0: team in the Twins, a couple of years with the Mariners. It has been a mostly injured year for Polanco. He came off the IL today.
1: 1-2. And the pitch as the runner goes. Slow breaking ball. Wide of the plate. Throw down to second is late. He picked a great pitch to run on. Benz did. And he's in safely with his 12th steal of the year. And he's in a scoring position. So the slow curve picking. Running on a 67 mile an hour pitch is always a good bet if you know it's coming. Even if you don't know it's coming, it works out well usually. But the Royals looking into the dugout to see if they want to challenge or not. No challenge. Bobby made it about as close as you can. But with his tag, but safe at second. Polanco with a 2-2 count, the pitch, and a swing and a miss, and there's a strikeout by Seth Lugo. And they strand Benj at second base. Striking number 3 on the night for the Royals starter. We go to inning number 4 with the Mets on top 5-2.
2: We're serving it up for the 12th time at the Lost Scramble coming up on August 15th. Hey there, it's Dave Greek with News Channel Nebraska. The Central Nebraska Lost team is holding its 4-on-4 co-ed volleyball tournament again at the Big Apple, and there could not be a better deal for a better cause. $100 gets a team registered to play a minimum of 4 matches, and it comes with a t-shirt, muffins and cookies from Perkins, a meal for every participant courtesy Nebraska Land Bank, potential prizes, and an inviting environment for any 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
1: 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Isaac Collins will be the Royals leadoff man here in inning number 4, 5-2 New York. Kodai Senga back to work. The righty deals. Batting left-handed. Collins looks at a strike. Isaac grounded out to the pitcher his first time up. He went 3-for-7 over the weekend against the Phillies. The pitch. And that one misses low. 3-for-7 with a double and a stolen base. And 5-for-13 on the homestand. 583. Isaac Collins, uniform number 1. And the 1-1. And it misses a little bit low on Collins. Bottom third of the Royals batting order here in the fourth inning. Collins, Massey, and Tolbert. On a dark, dreary evening in New York, but at least the rain has moved on. The pitch, fastball way up high. It rained all day and all night here in New York yesterday, and even during the pregame portion, pregame prep was going on. There was a light mist that was falling. It has appeared to move out. 3-1. Fastball is low. And it's ball 4.
0: There was a good amount of flooding here over the last couple of days. And there was so much rain during a thunderstorm. There was even a ground stoppage at LaGuardia for a time. Although that appears to very much be lifted. You can see and hear the planes off overhead from LaGuardia. That's just across the water.
1: Yeah, if you can hear the person sitting next to you, there might be a ground stoppage. Now Massey. Here's the pitch, and a fastball's high to Massey, who came in late in yesterday's game and still was a factor in the game. A walk, an RBI single, a run scored as he pinch hit for Bobby late in that blowout win. 1-0 the count. Tonight, a single and a run scored for Massey. Now a pickoff throw, and Collins dives back into the base. Yeah, obviously, Shea Stadium, their home for so many years, was right next to this spot. So they've had air traffic in their ears in this ballpark for many, many decades now. 1-0. And the pitch. And it's a called strike. For the first 2 years of Mets history, they played at the old Polo Grounds, which was the home of the New York Giants before they moved to San Francisco while they were building this, building the previous stadium, building Shea Stadium. 1-1 the count on Massey. Now the pitch, and a fastball misses a little bit outside. 2-1 the count. But this, they did a real nice job with this ballpark here at Citi Field. We said open in 2009. Two one swing and a bouncer pulled foul up the first base side. It is in some respects a tribute to old Ebbets Field, where the Brooklyn Dodgers played for so many years, and the facade and the front of the stadium and the atrium when you first walk into the ballpark very much mirrors what, obviously, a very modern up to date version of what Ebbets Field had. Fred Wilpon, the former owner, had grown up a Brooklyn Dodger fan and kind of made it a tribute to the Brooklyn Dodgers and even to Jackie Robinson. There's a ball in the dirt. Collins dances off of first. He gets back in time on a throw from Torrens. It almost picked him off. And are they challenging? Yes, they are. He may have been out. There was a pitch that was in the dirt. Torrens, the catcher, had to chase it up the third base line. His throw, and then the swipe tag by Young as Collins was diving headfirst back into first base. Question is, did he get him or not? And
0: that looks like he did.
1: I think he is out.
0: And they have quite the sizable scoreboard here in Citi Field for you to see it.
1: Yes, they do. So there you go. So Collins is out after all. It was bang bang, but clearly in slow motion HD replay, Collins was out. And that erases the leadoff walk. And now 3-2 on Massey with nobody on and one down. We're in the top of the fourth inning. 5-2 Mets. Hits are even at five apiece. The error column, unfortunately, is not even. The Royals have committed three errors to none for the Mets. Those were costly in the pitch. Fastball is low ball four, so back to back walks, but only one man on as Massey draws just his 12th walk of the year. Third walk issued by Senga. That'll bring up the man of the hour, Tyler Tolbert, who has hits in eight straight at bats.
0: And with that, also eight straight plate appearances, which ties a Royals franchise record.
1: Right-handed hitter against the right-hander Senga. First pitch swing. Liner to right field. That's in for a hit. And stopping at second will be Massey. Tyler Tolbert. Nine consecutive plate appearances with a hit. That's incredible to break the Royals record. It set an all-time Royals mark.
0: The most consecutive plate appearances with a hit. Eight in a row had been done five times, including Tolbert, Eric Hosmer, Mark Tian, Mike Sweeney, and Joe Randa. But nobody's ever done nine in a row until now.
1: Tyler Tolbert making it look easy. And now Carter Jensen, a 1-for-2, single and a pop to short. And the pitch, and a swing and a foul out of play off to the left. So Tolbert from the nine spot, a two-run homer in the second inning, and a base hit here in the fourth inning. All three batters in this inning, bottom third of the order, everybody reached. The Royals have made one out on the bases. Now Jensen waits, playing in this ballpark for the first time in his career. The pitch, misses low.
0: Now Eric Hosmer's on the TV side for this series. I think someone just passed along word that his record no longer stands.
1: Well, Hosmer has a pretty good memory from this ballpark. The that'll outlast that record, even though that's pretty incredible. 9 consecutive plate appearances for Tolbert now, after Hosmer and many others did it several did it 8 times. 1-1, swing and a miss at that fork ball. 1-2 the count on Carter Jensen, who went 1-for-8 in the Phillies series. He got a well-deserved day off yesterday, but the Royals scored 15 runs anyway. 1-2. Righty deals, and a wave and a miss. He tried to hold up, but he went around. And that's a strikeout. That's 4 of them now for Senga, who's the bulk reliever. He came on after Perez pitched the first inning. CNL Perez pitched a scoreless first inning. Senga pitching the second, the third, now the fourth. And he's at 48 pitches, and that'll bring up Bobby. Bobby has good career numbers against this Mets club. First and second, 2 down. The pitch, and the breaking ball misses down and away. Ball one. Bobby, a 3.16 career hitter against the Mets, came in 12 out of 38. Couple of homers, 6 driven in. 1-0 the count. And the pitch, and it misses down and away. And anytime you have Tolbert at first base, you know a gapper has an excellent chance of scoring him, that's for sure. Royals are down 3 right now. They're down 5-2. Massey runs well also. He's at second base. Tolbert, who can fly, is at first, and we know what the guy in the batter's box can do, even with a knee brace on. We're seeing him run very well. 2-0. Hitters count. And the pitch. And it misses low to Bobby, and it's 3-0. On deck is Lane Thomas. By 5-0 for the Mets, 2, 6, and 3 errors for the Royals. And the 3-0. And it's low ball 4, a 4 pitch walk. And Bobby's on. And the bases are loaded. So all 4 of the 5 batters in this inning have reached now. And the batter will be Lane Thomas, who has singled and who has struck out. And now a mound visit from Luis Torrens, their catcher. The shortstop Lindor comes in as well to talk to Senga. No translator needed. Thomas has 5 career home runs against the New York Mets. He's up there with the bases loaded and 2 down. The Royals are down 5-2. Right-hander Senga, right-handed hitting Thomas. 1-for-2 with a single. Here's the first pitch. And it misses low for a ball. And Thomas now with a 5-game hit streak. Just hitting a single into the outfield would score at least a couple. 1-0, and a fastball misses low, and it's 2-0, and the Mets fans are getting a little restless with this Senga lack of control.
0: Now he's now thrown 54 pitches, half for strikes, half for balls. He's thrown 22 pitches in this inning and only 7 strikes.
1: 2-0 on Thomas. The right-hander comes set, now delivers, and a fastball, that's a called strike. And you hear the sarcastic cheering. They're not Bronx cheers, they're Queens
0: they're
1: cheers.
0: Queens cheer. Oh, he missed with 6 in a row. And so if you're Lane Thomas, you might as well be a statue right there.
1: Yeah. 2-1 with the bases loaded. And 2 down. And the pitch. And it's up and in. 3-1.
0: Well, against Bobby Witt Jr., he missed with 4 consecutive fork balls. And now the fastball command has gone iffy. You might still be a statue here if you're Thomas, unless it's the exact pitch you're looking for in the exact spot you want it.
1: 3-1 on Lane with the bases loaded. Here it comes. Swing and a ball well hit. Deep left field. That ball's back. It's off the base of the fence. One run is in. Two runs are in. Bobby will be held at third. Lane Thomas drives in two with a double. And the Royals pull within one. They're down 5-4. Over the head of the left fielder, Juan Soto. For a double for Thomas, his 12th double on the year, his second hit of the night.
0: Well, he got the exact pitch he wanted and the exact spot that he wanted, a four-seam fastball right down the middle. In fact, he hit it so hard, it caromed right back to Soto. It's really the only reason that Bobby Witt Jr. didn't score all the way from first.
1: So Bobby now at third base, Thomas at second base, and here's Salvi with two down. Royals are within one. They're down 5-4. Right-hander Senga delivers. And Salvi tried to check. Did he? He did, according to the first base umpire Ron Culpin. No swing. 1-0 the count on the captain. Once again, DHing tonight. He went 4-for-8 against the Phillies over the weekend. A homer and a couple of doubles. 1-0 the count. A single can put the Royals in front. Here's the 1-0. Fastball upstairs. It's 2-0, and Senga is all over the place. He looks off into the distance, off towards center field. Takes a deep breath. Now gets back on top of the hill with a 2-0 count on Salvador Perez. Salvi has struck out and walked tonight. 2-0 in the pitch. Swing and a foul tip right into the mitt of Torrens. Fastball at 97 that time. And it's 2-1. So he has now sped up Salvi's bat. 2-1 as the Mets have action in their pen.
0: And that's Austin Warren who's getting loose.
1: Now the 2-1 pitch. Swing and a liner to left field. Soto on the run. Diving and he made the catch. Oh, a shoestring catch. Diving by Soto. Moving over toward the left field line. Saves a couple of runs with a super catch and holds on to the baseball and the lead. But the Royals creep a little closer. We go to the bottom of the fourth. The Mets lead is 5-4.
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6: 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The Royals win the game!
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1: 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We've been talking about this promotion for a while, but those are the next three Royals home games right out of the All-Star break. As Jared Young stands in there, rookie first baseman, and he takes a ball down and in from Seth Lugo. This is a one run Mets lead now, 5-4. The Royals trail the pitch, and Lugo misses a little bit high. Jared Young lined out to second his first time. He'll be followed by Brett Beatty and Luis Torrens. Here's the pitch, and Young grounds the left side past the diving Bobby Witt Jr. He just got a piece of it, but it kept going on into left center field, and Young has a leadoff base hit. Came in hitting 224, and he's on to begin the Mets' fourth inning. That will bring up Brett Beatty.

runs from the righty Seth Lugo. Seth's at 61 pitches as he works here in the fourth inning. Mets leading 5-4. Royals about hit him now, 7-6. Unfortunately, they've also out-errored them 3-0. Those errors were costly as the Mets scored three in that first inning when the Royals committed three errors. Now pickoff throw from Seth over to Caglione, and Jared Young dives back into the base. Beatty is 26, 6'3". A first-round pick by these guys in 2019 out of Austin, Texas. And this is year number 5 for him in the big leagues with the Mets. And the pitch, swing, and a fastball fouled straight back. Brett Beatty is a career 220 hitter to this point. 229 career hitter, I should say. 220 on this season. 0-2. And the pitch. Swing. Grounder. To the right of second. Bobby has it. Flips to Massey for one. That's all they're going to get. He got right through Lugo just to the right of second base. And Bobby picked it up. He flipped it to Massey as quickly as he could. But there was no way they were going to be able to turn two there. So Beatty is on. Young is retired. And the batter will be their catcher, Luis Torrens. Another night game here tomorrow at Citi Field. Same bat time, same bat channel tomorrow at 6:10 Kansas City time. We'll be on at 5:30. And then a 12:10 start for you Thursday. Bouncer to the right side. Massey diving in the outfield grass to pick it up, but he's not going to get anybody out. He threw to second to Bobby, but too late. Ball gets by Bobby, but he's able to chase it down, keep the runners where they are. So for Luis Torrens, their catcher, it's a hit to shallow right field. Massey did a great job just getting to the baseball, but there was no way he was going to get it out there. He slid. It rained. We mentioned all the rain earlier. The outfield's pretty slick. And as Massey got to that ball, his body just kept sliding before he could get up and make any kind of a throw. So all of a sudden, the Mets have it first and second and one out. Off the bat, you thought maybe an out, maybe two. So now back to the top of the order, A.J. Ewing, who's had a big night already, this rookie center fielder who stands in, looks at a ball low. He had a single and a run scored in the first inning. Then he hit a two-run homer, his sixth in his season and his career, in the second inning. So two for two night. First and second, one out. Here's the pitch. Swing and a chopper foul off to the right. The Mets began the night 38-53, which is far from what they were expecting. They're in last place in the National League East. And there's a fastball fouled straight back, and it's 1-2. Of course, the Royals began the night 37-54, again far below what they expected coming into the season, also in last place. These are both teams that fully expected to be fighting at the tops of their divisions. Here's the pitch. Swing and a little tapper foul off the bat of A.J. Ewing. But in both cases, several players have not performed as the team had hoped, and in both cases, teams have dealt with injuries. 1-2 the count. Now the pitch and a breaking ball grounded toward the middle. Pass Massey and into center for a hit. Here comes Beatty around third base. He'll score. And Torrens goes first to third, and the Mets increase their lead at 6-4. A.J. Ewing is having a monster night. It's only the fourth inning. He's 3-for-3 with 3 RBIs, including a 2-run homer and right there an RBI base hit. And he has scored 2 of their 6 runs, but Beatty scored right there. And the Mets have a 2-run lead. And that will bring up their best player, Juan Soto, a 5-time All-Star now. 0-for-2 tonight. He has struck out looking. And he has flied to left field. Left-handed hitter. With a great, great batting eye. Takes a pitch high for a ball. On the year so far this year, 38 strikeouts, 50 walks. More walks than strikeouts by a pretty good margin. Tells you about what kind of plate discipline this guy has. It's legendary in the 1-0. Swing and a foul out of play off to the left. One ball, one strike on Juan Soto. Generally speaking, if you're going to beat him, you have to beat him in the strike zone. When it's in the strike zone, he's obviously very dangerous. 1-1, and that missed.

0: 6-8-0 for the Mets, 4-7-3 for the Royals as we play in the home portion of inning number four, game one of a three-game series and of a six-game road trip. 2-1. Swing and a ball well hit. Deep right center. That ball is out of here. It's a home run for Juan Soto, a three-run homer. And the Mets lead is now 9-4. That is his 20th home run. And so these Mets fans have something to cheer about tonight. Lugo left that pitch up. I mean, belt high. Up. It was a cutter. And it was in a place Juan Soto likes it. Hit it out to right center into the bullpen. So now it's 9-4 New York, and the batter now is Bo Bichette. He singled and scored in the first inning and then fly to right in the third inning. There's a slicer foul out of play by the right-handed hitting Bo Bichette, son of Dante Bichette. Bichette has now reached in 14 of his last 15 games with his first inning single tonight when he later came around to score. The pitch, breaking ball, ground ball right to Massey. He's got it. He'll throw to first. There's the second out of the inning. At home run was 112 off the bat of Soto, went 415 feet. And for Soto, it was home run number 20. It was RBIs 47 and 48. He has been on a tear the last three plus weeks, hitting 375 with six homers before this game. Now it's Lindor. Switch hitter bats left handed, taps the first pitch foul. Lindor, in all those years facing the Royals, most of them in Cleveland, a little bit here. 101 games, 318, 29 homers, 81 driven in, 25 doubles, 3 triples, a 982 career OPS against the Royals. Tonight, so far, 0 for 2, a strikeout and a ground out to short. Batting left-handed against Lugo, the pitch misses down and into the dirt for Lindor. One ball, one strike. Now the pitch, a swing and a miss at a fastball. And it's one ball, two strikes on Lindor, native of Puerto Rico. And a 1-2, and a ground ball to third. Lofton had it, had it positioned perfectly. He'll throw it first. And Lindor is 0 for 3, but he's about the only guy who is. And that was a big inning for the Mets. They put up 4. We go to the fifth. Mets lead it 9-4.
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0: 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Well, it's not been a great night for the Royals, and it got a little bit worse after that bottom of the fourth inning when Juan Soto capped a four-run inning with a three-run homer. And so now to the top of the fifth, the Royals trail the Mets 9-4. New pitcher for the Mets, right-hander Austin Warren is on the mound. Jack Caglione leads off against him with Nick Lofton and Isaac Collins to follow. This is Warren's 26th appearance this season. He has struck out 37 and walked 17 in his 35 innings. Here's the first pitch to Kags. Head on the ground, foul, first base side, and it's 0-1. His call to the bullpen is powered by Wholesale Batteries. Any battery, any time, delivered anywhere at wholesalebatteries.net. Warren is the Mets' third pitcher of the game. Cionel Pérez began the game with a scoreless inning. Kodai Senga went three innings and allowed four runs. The pitch. Caglione laces it down the right field line toward the corner. It's past Bench and one hops into the right field fence. Caglione rounds first. Bench fires to second. Throw on two bounces. Caglione slides. He's safe. A leadoff double for Jack Caglione. That was lasered on one bounce into the right field fence. 115 miles an hour off the bat. But we are still in the first half of this game. A lot has already happened, which means that there's quite a lot that could still happen. Brings up Nick Lofton with a runner on second and nobody out. Royals down 9-4, top of the fifth. First pitch. Up and in, clips Lofton on the hand. He spins away from the batter's box, dropped the bat, and now heads down to first base. He seems to be just fine, though he's looking at that right hand and kind of flexing it a little bit. So a leadoff double, and now a hit by pitch. Oh boy, he got caught right on the outside of his right hand, kind of right below the pinky. If there's any silver lining, that's kind of a fleshy part of the palm. It's still going to hurt. Coming in at 94 miles an hour. First and second with nobody out for Isaac Collins.
5: Feels better than his last injury did.
0: That's for sure. You'd rather get hit in the hand. Warren kicks away at some of the dirt on the mound. He's on the first base side of the rubber. And now steps off. Luis Torrens gives some signals to the Mets defense. Royals down 9-5, top of the fifth inning. The Mets have 9 hits. The Royals have 8 hits. So, yeah, quite a lot has happened. And remember, 3 of the Mets' runs were unearned. First pitch to Collins. Fastball down and in, and that's ball one. And this is a Mets bullpen that the Royals is facing tonight that certainly dealing with some fatigue. The Mets played a 10-inning game last night in Atlanta. And they needed to use a good amount of pitchers last night against the Braves. Austin Warren wasn't one of them. He hasn't pitched since the 4th of July. He gave up 4 runs on 4 hits on July 4th. That included allowing a home run. Gave up a homer to Mike Yastrzemski. The pitch. Collins chops it foul. First base side behind Damon Hollins. And the count's now 1-1.
5: It was nice of their friendly rivals, the Braves, to give them a night getaway before going home last night on a Monday.
0: A night getaway and a game that went to extra innings.
5: Yeah.
0: Juan Soto gave the Mets a lead with a 3-run homer in the top of the ninth. Matt Olson tied it with a 2-run homer in the bottom of the ninth. So chaos had already ensued. And the Mets scored twice in the 10th. The Braves only scored once. Here's the pitch. Collins slices it in the air down the left field line, tailing away from Soto. Long run. It's over his glove. Rolls past him all the way to the fence. Caglione rounds third. He's in to score. Lofton gets to third. And Isaac Collins stands at second with an opposite field RBI double. Well, the Mets took a haymaker in the bottom of the fourth inning, but now they're jabbing right back. It was 9-4. Now it's 9-5. Runners on second and third with nobody out in the top of the fifth.
6: brings up Michael Massey, who singled and scored in the second, walked and scored in the fourth. The Mets infield plays him to pull. Lindor's up the middle at short. Bichette's in on the grass at third. The pitch down and in, and that's ball one. So the Mets and Braves went to 10 innings yesterday. Their game finished more or less as we landed in New York. And then, well, the Mets traveling party didn't land back in New York until about 3 in the morning Eastern yesterday. Warren delivers and catches the outer edge of strike 1-1. And so talking to some of the Mets folks, they weren't in their beds with the head hitting the pillow much before 4:30, 5 in the morning local. The 1-1. Rolled foul behind the plate. It's 1-2 on Massey.
5: Well, maybe the Royals win a true game of attrition.
6: Just stay close enough to outlast
5: the well-rested team finds a way against the less fully rested team.
6: You know, it's interesting, and we've experienced this over several years with night getaways. It seems like it's not so much the next
5: day,
6: but the day after where you really start to feel that malaise. Here's the 1-2 to Massey. Fastball fouled straight back, still a ball and two strikes. So maybe the Royals can capitalize and make a comeback tonight and then take advantage of a beleaguered Mets group tomorrow. First pitch tomorrow at 6:10 Central. We're on the air at 5:30. Here's the pitch. Breaking ball lifted down the right field line. A fair ball bouncing toward the right field corner. Lofton scores from third. Here comes Collins. He crosses the plate standing. And it's Michael Massey to second base with a two-run double. The Royals are right back in this thing. It's 9-7 in the top of the fifth inning. And there are still zero outs. There is nobody warming up in the Mets bullpen. This is on right-hander Austin Warren's shoulders. He's getting a breather from pitching coach Justin Willard. The Royals have three doubles in this inning, wrapped around a hit batter. It's been quite a few days for this Royals offense. That was a 5-2 win on Sunday against the Phillies that seemed to snap the Royals out of what had been a week and a half long offensive funk. And then yesterday, putting it to Christopher Sanchez, NL Cy Young contender, 15 runs on 22 hits. And now tonight, just looking at the top half of the scoreboard, 7 runs on 10 hits, down by 2. And red hot Tyler Tolbert steps to the plate. He has hit safely in 9 consecutive plate appearances. Bats right-handed against the righty Warren. Runner on second, nobody out. Here's the pitch. Fastball high. One ball, no strikes. So Tyler Tolbert has set a franchise record with a hit in 9 consecutive plate appearances. The pitch. Low and outside. 2 balls, no strikes. The Royals' record for most consecutive at-bats with a hit is 10. That belongs to Joe Randa, who did it in June of 1999. Adalberto Mondesi and Eric Hosmer also had hits in at least 9 consecutive at-bats. As far as 9 consecutive plate appearances, Tyler Tolbert stands alone in the Royals' record books. The pitch. Over the inner edge, a called strike, and it's 2-1. The last player in baseball with a hit in 10 straight plate appearances was Jose Miranda of the Twins. He did it in July of 2024. The 2-1. Tolbert slices it in the air, foul. First base side out of play. Still 2 balls and 2 strikes.
5: I know it's a small sample size because he doesn't play every day, but on the 4th of July, at the start of the game, which was, what, 3 days ago, Tolbert was hitting 200. Now he's hitting 364.
6: I was going to say, not anymore. 2-2 on Tolbert. The pitch. Fastball, broken bat flare, first base side foul. 2-2. And I wonder if Tolley's been using the same bat over the course of his last 9 plate appearances.
5: Wouldn't be a surprise.
6: Well, there's a lot of hits in that barrel, but now it's cut in half. If nothing else, it's a clean cut. Maybe you can take the the broken shards. Write something on it. 9 straight plate appearances with a hit hanging on the wall, but he's going to need a new bat. So maybe Tolbert's going back to the dugout. No Wonder Boy over there, but pick him out a good one. Thank you, Eric. So Tolbert's got a new bat. He hit a 2-run homer in the second inning, and then he singled into right field in the fourth inning. He's back in the box, still with a 2-2 count. Michael Massey leads off second. Here's the pitch. Clipped foul into the backstop netting. Got a piece of Luis Torrens on its way back. Still 2-2. So Tyler Tolbert's 2-for-2 tonight. He was 5-for-5 yesterday. Back on Saturday, he was 2-for-2. Here's the pitch. Outside, and the count's full. 3 balls and 2 strikes on Tyler Tolbert. He has not made an out since last Wednesday. Royals down 9-7, top of the fifth. The Royals have already scored 3 runs in this inning. There's still nobody out. Massey leads off second after his 2-run double. The payoff pitch to Tolbert. Fastball chopped toward the hole between third and short. Bichette flags it down. Spins, throws to first on a bounce on in time. Tolbert beats it out. 10 in a row for Tolley. He may never make an out again. 10 consecutive plate appearances with a base hit for Tyler Tolbert. He's 3-for-3 tonight. He was 5-for-5 yesterday. He was 2-for-2 on Saturday.
5: And in that case, using his legs as the advantage that they are to leg out an infield hit.
6: The Tyler Tolbert train just keeps on motoring along. Michael Massey goes to third on the play. Runners on the corners. Nobody out for Carter Jensen. All of a sudden, he's the potential go-ahead run. Here's the pitch. Tolbert runs from first. Fastball low. Torrens throw down. On top of Tolbert, it squibs out of Lindor's glove. Tolbert safe. Lindor picked it up quickly, so Massey stayed put at third.
5: Now his average has gone from 200 in 3 days to 378.
6: And what an at bat. An 8-pitch at bat. Yeah. He fouled off 3. He's a little bit shaken up after his stolen base. Matt Quatrero's coming out of the dugout to check on him with head athletic trainer Kyle Turner. But Tolbert dove into second base and basically dove straight into Lindor's open glove. And then the ball hit him on top of the helmet, and that's actually what dislodged the ball from Lindor's glove. If that ball stayed in, then Tolbert would have been out. So that's called using your noggin. Tolbert seems fine, and he is. And now Q and KT head back to the third base dugout. Tyler Tolbert. 10 consecutive plate appearances with a hit.
5: And if Carter gets a hit, Tolbert could score the tying run right here.
6: Royals down 9-7, top of the fifth. Here's the 1-0 pitch. Swung out and missed, and it's 1-1. That was a back foot sweeper. And it looked too good for Jensen to lay off. He's 1-for-3 tonight. Popped out to begin the game. Singled in the second. Struck out against a Kodai Senga forkball in the fourth. The pitch. Up and away. 2 balls and a strike now on Carter Jensen. Runners on second and third. Still nobody out. 5 straight Royals have reached. 4 with hits. The 2-1 pitch. Outside. 3-1. And so if not for the 3 runs in the bottom of the first that scored on the 3 throwing errors, well, the Royals would have a 1-run lead right now. But that's not the way the game goes. Royals down 9-7 in the fifth. Here's the pitch. Rolled foul, first base side behind Damon Hollins. And the count's full on Jensen, 3-2. Dusk now at Citi Field on a chillier, cloudier, misty night in Queens. You can still see some of the mist wafting around with the stadium lights at the top of the ballpark. The payoff. Sliced foul. Third base shot out of play. Gets toward the back of the lower seats. Four decks at Citi Field. Lower bowl. It goes just about all the way around the ballpark. From left center all the way to right center. Then there's the batter's eye with the home run apple. The big scoreboard right above it. Here's another 3-2 pitch. Up and away, ball four. Jensen draws a walk. The sixth consecutive Royal to reach base to begin this fifth inning. Bobby Witt Jr. comes to the plate. And Andy Green has seen enough of Austin Warren. Right-hander Waskar Brazoban has been warming up in the Mets bullpen, and that's where Andy Green turns. So Warren out, Brazoban in. The Royals have scored three so far in the top of the fifth inning, and they have the bases loaded, nobody out, and Bobby Witt Jr. coming to the plate. Royals down 9-7.
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6: 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The new pitcher for the Mets is right-hander Waskar Brazoban. First name, H-U-A-S-C-A-R, Waskar. Last name, Brazoban, B-R-A-Z-O-B-A-N. The diacritic above that second-to-last letter, that last letter A. He enters with the bases loaded, nobody out. Bobby Witt Jr. steps to the plate for the Royals. And the Royals are down 9-7 in the top of the fifth in what has been a wild game so far in Queens. Here's the pitch. Up and in, and that's ball one. Brazoban is now the fourth Mets pitcher tonight, third out of the bullpen. Here's the pitch. Fastball hit sharply towards short. Lindor goes to a knee, knocks it down with a glove. Low throw to second, out there, no relay to first. Witt's across safely after no throw from Brett Beatty on the turn. Michael Massey scores from third. That makes it a one-run game. The Royals are down 9-8 in the top of the fifth inning.
5: Well, sometimes you hit it so hard you start a double play. That time you hit it 1-12 and it gave Lindor a little trouble, and so they didn't get the double play.
6: Well, Lindor was lucky just to get the glove around it,
5: yeah,
6: and keep it in front. That brings up Lane Thomas with the bases loaded. He had a two-run double with the bases loaded just an inning ago. Here's the pitch. Fastball inside, and that's ball one. The Royals have scored four runs in this inning. There's only one out. Runners on the corners. It's Tyler Tolbert at third, and now Bobby Witt Jr. at first. One ball, no strikes on Thomas. Brazoban delivers. Down and away. Two balls, no strikes. Brazoban has pitched a lot for the Mets this year. He's thrown 42 innings, struck out 39, walked 19. He doesn't give up a ton of hits. Opponents are batting just 177 against him. Here's the pitch. Fastball bounce foul, third base side, and now it's 2-1. He last pitched a couple of days ago in Atlanta, and it was a disaster. He gave up 5 runs on 4 hits and only got 1 out. He gave up a grand slam in the 9th inning to Drake Baldwin. The Mets are used to these kinds of games. It's been that kind of year for them. Spinner to throw to first, and Witt dives back safely. Well, that game a couple of days ago, the Mets wound up winning 10-9. They scored 5 runs in the 9th. The Braves scored 6 in the 9th. Nearly made a comeback. The 2-1 to Thomas. Witt runs. Fastball high. Torrens throws down to second base. Witt dives. He's safe. Tolbert stays put at third. Brett Beatty was the cover man at second. He points toward the Mets dugout first base side. Does Andy Green challenge? He does. And the Mets have already been successful with one challenge. Witt dove to the back part of the base. It was a terrific throw from Luis Torrens. Beatty put the tag right down on Bobby Witt Jr.'s backside while he was driving in. But did he get that mitted left hand to the base of the base before Beatty put the tag down? Now, Torrens has been one of the premier defensive catchers over the last couple of years, at least in terms of controlling the running game. You hear the Mets fans' reaction. They think Bobby Witt Jr.'s out. Now, this year, Torrens has caught 12 of the 32 that have tried to steal against him. Last year, caught 20 of 49. Now, Bobby's chatting with Lindor and Beatty over at the second base bag. This is really close. The call in the field was safe. Here's the crew chief, Ron Culpa. Well, the call is overturned. Bobby Witt Jr. is out at second base. That's the second out of the inning. Now, you wonder if there was part of the design of that steal to have Tolbert in motion from third. Maybe it depended upon whether or not Torrens threw and where that throw went, but at the end of the play, runner on third, 2 outs, 3 balls and a strike on Lane Thomas. The pitch, it's low, ball 4. So Thomas draws a walk, and, well, unfortunately, Bobby Witt Jr. would have wound up at second base anyway. So runners on the corners for Salvador Perez. The last time around, he laced a line drive toward the left field corner. Kind of a top spin sinking liner. Juan Soto made a diving catch that saved a couple of runs. Salvi's 0 for 2 with a strikeout, a walk, and that lineout tonight. Royals down 9-8, top of the 5th inning. Runners on first and third with 2 outs. Oscar Brazoban sets at the letters. The pitch inside, ball 1. And he doesn't seem to have a great feel for where the ball's going either. Brazoban's thrown 8 pitches, only 2 of them for strikes. Here's the pitch. Fastball slice toward shallow right center field. It's down. A base hit for Salvador Perez. Tolbert scores to tie the game at 9. The Royals have come all the way back after taking punch after punch after punch. And this game is tied at 9 in the top of the 5th inning on a 2-out RBI single by Salvador Perez. He first gave the Mets nightmares 11 years ago. And he's still at it. The Royals have batted around in the top of the 5th. They've scored 5 runs, and they're not done yet. Jack Caglione bats for a 2nd time. Runners on the corners for him. Here's the pitch. Down and in, ball 1. Caglione started this inning with his screaming double, then one hopped into the right field fence. What is happening?
5: And you thought yesterday was a bad day to be a pitcher.
6: Lane Thomas went first to third on Salvi's single. The pitch. It's low, two balls, no strikes. And with the way, Stu, that Brazoban has pitched, kind of making him throw a strike at this point.
5: Yeah, why swing?
6: He's thrown 11 pitches, only three for strikes. Brazoban delivers, and there's a sinker for his strike over the outer half. It's 2-1. Here's the pitch. Half swing, full miss. That was a sinker, letter high, and would have been a strike anyway. Caglione pulled the trigger late. Now it's 2-2. Potential go-ahead run at third. Game tied at 9, top of the fifth inning. Here's the pitch. Rolled foul, first base side. Still 2-2 on Jack Caglione. Brazoban's ready. The pitch. Swung on and missed. Strike three. Caglione was out in front on a changeup. And that ends the top of the fifth inning. But the Royals roar back. They score 5 runs on 5 hits in the top of the fifth inning. An inning helped along by a hit batter and a couple of walks. There were no errors, and the Royals leave 2 on base halfway through this game. The Royals and Mets are tied at 9. We've seen 18 combined runs and 21 combined hits, and still half a game to go. Tied at 9 to the bottom of the fifth.
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6: Bottom of the fifth inning, Royals and Mets tied at 9. After all of that, Seth Lugo is back on the mound. He delivers strike one to Carson Bench. His next pitch is down and in, a changeup, and the count's now 1-1. Well, Lugo's given up 9 runs on 9 hits through the first 4 innings. Well, the Royals offense has supported him. 9 runs on 12 hits. The pitch. Bench takes high, 2 balls and a strike. Well, the Mets scored 3 runs in the bottom of the first inning. All on the same play, the Royals made a trio of throwing errors. Lugo delivers. Curveball, letter high, called a strike, 2-2. But then the Royals came right back with 2 runs in the top of the second, a 2-run homer from Tyler Tolbert. But then the Mets came right back. They scored 2 runs in the bottom of the second, a 2-run homer by A.J. Ewing. The 2-2 to Bench. And it's in there, called strike three, a slider knee high. Bench is down looking. Lugo's got his 4th strikeout tonight. 1 away in the bottom of the fifth. We pause 10 seconds for station ID on the Royals Baseball Network.
14: Holy moly! Man, woman, and child did that. Put them in the aisle.
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6: Ball game tied at 9, bottom of the fifth inning. Lugo delivers to Jorge Polanco. He shows bunt, pulls the bat back, takes outside. That's ball one. We're coming to you live from the IBEW Local 124 broadcast booth. Well, thanks for hanging on for dear life with us tonight. Lugo delivers. Curveball outside. Two balls, no strikes. So after the Mets scored two in the bottom of the second, both teams somehow did not score in the third. And then the chaos began anew in the fourth. Here's the pitch. Outside 3-0. The Royals scored twice in the fourth against Kodai Senga on a two-run double from Lane Thomas. The Royals were chipping away, only to be photoed in the bottom of the fourth inning. The 3-0 pitch. Polanco takes a strike. It's 3-1. Juan Soto hit a three-run homer in the bottom of the fourth. That was after an A.J. Ewing RBI single. And the Mets put up four. Here's the pitch. Swung on and missed. 3-2 on Polanco. And so heading into the top of the fifth inning, the Royals were down 9-4. But then in the top of the fifth, the Royals had six consecutive reach base safely. And after all was said and done, the Royals had nine batters come to the plate, one of them twice, and five of them scored. The pitch. Sliced foul, third base side, out of play, just below the sweet level. Still 3-2 on Polanco. And so here we are in the bottom of the fifth. On a misty night in Queens, the mist is swirling around the ballpark right now. Tied at nine. The payoff pitch. Another one fouled away, third base side. Still 3-2 on Jorge Polanco. The Royals have nine runs on 12 hits. They've committed three errors. The Mets have nine runs on nine hits. No errors. And with the mist swirling around and the cloudy skies, got a spooky vibe tonight. The pitch. Polanco drives it high in the air, deep right field, headed for the seats. If it's fair, it's gone. It is fair and gone. A long home run for Jorge Polanco, who came off the injured list just today. Only his 15th game as a member of the Mets, and his first game since mid-April, right after the Royals scored five in the top of the fifth to tie it. Polanco puts the Mets back in front 10-9 with a solo homer to right field. It's the Mets' third home run of the night.
16: The call of the field was a home run. This is a crew chief review.
6: Well, we're getting a crew chief review on that home run. Did it stay inside that orange foul pole? There is a fan who tried to make a catch and is sitting in a seat that appears to be just to the outside of the foul pole. But did the ball curl around, or did it go to this fan directly? That's the question. What else could this game have? Well, taking a look at it, that's a foul ball. And it did not hit the pole. It did not change directions. It went right through the guy's hands, too. Wow. Get out your bingo card. Here comes something else.
16: Foul ball.
6: There you go. Foul ball. We're still tied at nine. Oh, my goodness. What is going on?
5: Until then, we would have said this game has had almost everything. Now we can say this game has had everything. Boy, how rare is
6: this
5: that?
6: This game needs to mix in a water.
5: Yeah, no kidding.
6: So Polanco, who is already in the dugout after celebrating what he thought was a home run, and well, so did everybody else, now has to reapply the pine tar on his bat and walk back to the batter's box. And Seth Lugo and the Royals breathe a sigh of relief. That was foul by mere millimeters. And so Polanco's about to see a ninth pitch. He's fouled off officially each of the last three. Overhead windup. Another 3-2. Outside ball four. That's a better result, at least. But that is the potential go-ahead run at first base now.
5: So he actually got five bases in one plate appearance. My goodness.
6: Brings up Jared Young. Royals now have Daniel Lynch the fourth warming up in the bullpen, and that's going to be it for Seth Lugo. Four and a third innings tonight in his first career start against the Mets. It was not particularly pretty. There was defensive chaos that included him in the bottom of the first inning. And the Mets tagged him for two home runs and nearly three. And Lugo exits after having allowed nine runs, six of them earned on nine hits, and he is responsible for Young at first. Lynch comes in to face Young with Polanco at first. Royals and Mets tied at nine.
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6: 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First pitch to Jared Young. Down and in, and that's ball one. Lynch last pitched on Sunday against the Phillies. He tossed a scoreless eighth inning. It was a 1-2-3 inning at that. The pitch. Young drops down a bunt, third base side foul, and it's 1-1. Well, the game was nearly bereft of 1-2-3 innings yesterday until, well, Denny's favorite part of the game, Jose Quas's 1-2-3 inning to finish the game in the top of the ninth. Lynch very well may be Denny's favorite Royals reliever at the moment. He's got back-to-back 1-2-3 innings over the course of his last two appearances. He has been the Royals' best reliever this season. The 1-1. Fought off and fouled away into the backstop netting, and it's 1-2. This is Lynch's 38th appearance. He's struck out 32 and walked 11 in 36 innings. Here's the pitch. Young lines it in the air, straightaway center. Thomas slides in, makes the catch. He used the wet grass as a bit of a slip and slide and hung on for the out. That robs Jared Young of a hit. Two gone in the bottom of the fifth. Now the mist might have played some tricks on him too. That ball had a little bit of knuckle action on it as it bobbed and weaved its way out toward shallow center. Here's another lefty in Brett Beatty. Lynch delivers. And Beatty hits it high in the air, deep right field. Tolbert's back onto the track at the fence. He makes the grab right in front of the 370 mark. Tolbert went to a knee, had just enough room on the warning track in front of the slightly deeper right field fence, and boy, did he and Daniel Lynch the fourth need every extra foot. A long flyout to end the bottom of the fifth. Take a deep breath. We go to the sixth. This game is still somehow tied at nine.
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22: One of the services that I offer that is new to the area is that of a hip preservation program. So that involves a hip arthroscopy. A small surgery just involves a few poke holes. And with this, I can treat some pathology such as labral tears as well as hip impingement. I also offer typical joint replacements as well as treating athletic type injuries as well. I am Dr. Eric Heidman, and I am a proud member of the team at Hastings Orthopedics and Mary Lanning Healthcare.
0: And here contestant is Cody Charvet from Park City, Kansas. If the Royals hit a home run out of the park in this inning, Cody wins $1,400. The Royals hit a grand slam out of the park in this inning, Cody wins $25,000 from Sonic and the Kansas City Royals. The Royals grand slam in this kind of game would not be the biggest shock in the world. So we'll see. As Nick Lofton leads off, looks at strike one, and now lines the second pitch into left field for a base hit. Over to cut it off. Sliding to make the play is Soto. Lofton not stopping at first, headed for second. He is safe with a hustle double and a head first slide. It was a long run for Soto, running over toward the left field corner and the left field line. And Lofton was thinking two out of the box, and he gets two. Nick Lofton with his 13th double on the year. He's on for the second time tonight. Back in the fifth inning, just an inning ago, he was hit by a pitch and he cashed that in by scoring a run. Now he's in scoring position, representing at the moment the potential go-ahead run. Royals have not gone ahead at all in this game. They have trailed most of the night. They finally tied in the top of the fifth. Can they go ahead here in the sixth? The batter is Isaac Collins, batting left-handed. He drove in a run with a double in that fifth inning. He shows bunt, takes a pitch a little low for a ball. Collins in this game has bounced back to the pitcher, drawn a walk, driven in a run with a double, and scored a run. In at the corners, looking for Collins to try to bunt Lofton over. He's going to square again. He's going to take a pitch outside. So he has squared twice and taken ball one and ball two. 2-0 the count. 9 runs on 13 hits, 3 errors for the Royals. 9 runs, 9 hits, no errors for the Mets. We're only in the sixth inning. The shade, Collins around to the right in the outfield. Into the corners, he's bunting again. This is a strike. Called a strike at the knees. Collins is batting in the seventh slot in the batting order. Switch hitter, left fielder, who's been heating up at the plate for a while now. He's going to square again. He's going to bunt it foul back to the backstop. It was a changeup as the misty rain continues to fall. We can see it in the lights here at Citi Field. So wet. A little bit of a wet track and wet grass out there. Slick for the fielders and runners. There's a breaking ball. He squares and takes a pitch down and in, and now it's 3-2. Three and two, and the pitch. And he swings and slices it foul out of play down the left side. Now the rain's coming down a little harder as more and more of the fans here in New York are heading for cover here at Citi Field. A 9-9 game in the sixth inning. And the 3-2. And it's low ball four. Came with a fastball that time, and Isaac Collins will be a base runner for the third time tonight. As Brazoban issues his second walk, this is the kind of game that Denny would say the first manager that can find a pitcher to string together a few outs is going to find a way to win this game.
6: And the thing of it is, for the Mets, who's even left to choose from?
0: Yeah. And again, they, I mean, yesterday in that wonderful 15-1 win, the Royals did need to use three relievers. Jose Quas getting the final two innings. Here's the pitch for the next batter, Massey, and he looks at a strike. But it was an inning from Cruz yesterday, an inning from Way yesterday, and then two innings from Quas. So the Royals bullpen is fairly well rested. 0-1 the count on Massey, first and second, nobody down. Here's the pitch. Massey fouls a fastball back and out of play. But the Mets, like you say, Jake, they played a night game. I think it was a 7 o'clock game Eastern time in Atlanta. Extra innings, 2.5 hour whatever flight it is home, and trying to get to bed and even more importantly get to sleep once you do get home and get to bed after a night like that. And now it's 1-2 on Massey as he takes a ball.
6: Well, the way the season has gone for the Mets, what's happening tonight is just your average Tuesday.
0: Yeah. 1-2 on Massey. And the pitch. And a fastball misses down and in. Mets used six relievers last night. They're using their third already. Well, they used a reliever to open the ball game, and now they've used three more pitchers since then. 2-2 in the pitch. Swing and a miss, and the pitch in under the hands of Massey. He strikes out. And that's a fastball, and that is out number one. So that is strikeout number one for Brazoban, their fourth pitcher.
6: Well, Stu, can he do it again?
0: Actually, second strikeout, I should say. Well, let's see. Tyler Tolbert. Just remarkable what this guy's doing.
6: 10 straight plate appearances.
0: Yeah,
6: a hit.
0: No player in the expansion era has hit safely in 11 or more consecutive plate appearances. Tolbert already 3-for-3 tonight. Here's the pitch, and he takes a fastball outside for a ball. And the catcher, Luis Torrens, challenging this one. And the pitch is a strike.
6: Oh, just barely.
0: Owen won the count. And the pitch, and a swing, and a bouncer to the left side by the third baseman. Shortstop has no play. It's another hit. 11 consecutive plate appearances with a hit for Tyler Tolbert. First player in the expansion era to do that. That goes back to 1961. That's incredible. And again, an infield hit. It gets by Bichette, the third baseman. The chopper got under his glove. Lindor had it deep at short and realized he had no play. And Tolbert's on again, and the bases are loaded again.
6: This is about as unbelievable or as close to it as it gets.
0: Now Carter Jensen fouling the first pitch off the catcher. Torrens is taking a beating back behind the plate tonight. He got another one right there.
6: So by the research, the longest streak of hits and plate appearances that we've been able to find since 1920 is 12.
0: 0-1 the count. Now the pitch, and a swing and a miss by Carter Jensen. He would love a grand slam right now. The Royals would be happy with a hit.
6: Candidly, never heard of Walt Dropo, but he had a hit in 12 straight plate appearances for the Tigers in 1952.
0: 0-2 the count. And the pitch. And a swing and a liner on one hop grab by the third baseman Bichette. Throws home for the force out. And they get the out at home as Lofton is out at home and Jensen gets to first base. So still the base is loaded now with two down. So Collins at third, Tolbert to second, Jensen at first. As Bichette keeps the game tied with the throw home for the force play.
6: There's really nothing Lofton can do. It was a soft liner toward third. Bichette easily could have caught it out of the air. So Lofton had to freeze. And then Bichette played the short hop, made the force at home very easy.
0: Now Bobby with the bases loaded, two down. Still 9-9 ball game. Here's the pitch. Fastball up and in. Bobby leans out of the way. Oscar Brazoban, pitcher number four on the night for the Mets. It is the Sonic Slam inning, Bobby. Just in case you've forgotten. 36-year-old Brazoban deals and catches the outside corner. One ball, one strike.

0: in a 9-9 game. In the
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0: For being our Sonic Slam contestant, Cody Charvet from Park City, Kansas, receives two tickets to a future Royals home game and a $10 reloadable My Sonic card. And while Cody didn't get a Grand Slam, he sure had an entertaining Sonic Slam inning to enjoy, unfortunately without any Royals coming home to score. How about the Royals tonight, though, Jake? 11 men left on base through six times up at the plate, and they're 6-for-15 with runners in scoring position. Torrens, number nine hitter, leads off inning number six for the Mets against Daniel Lynch and takes ball one. Lynch came on in the fifth inning in relief of Seth Lugo. High popper on the infield. Over into foul territory comes Jack Caglione to make the catch about halfway down the line. And there is out number one. And good to see a quick first out as Daniel Lynch trying to get this game under control. Jake, you feel bad for Seth Lugo because he would never in a million years admit he really, really, really wanted to win this game. But any human in his situation with his history here wanted to have a great outing tonight. And just the bad defense in the first inning, things kind of snowballed on the Royals. You never know how it might have changed otherwise. Maybe not at all, as A.J. Ewing stands in for a fourth time. He's having a big night, 3-for-3. But Seth is out, and all Seth cares about, really, honestly, is the Royals finding a way to win. And they got a 9-9 game. And there's a pitch inside. It's 2-0 on the rookie Ewing, who has two singles, three runs scored, three of their nine. He's also got a two-run homer and three RBIs. And there's a foul off, and it's 2-1 on left-handed hitting center fielder rookie A.J. Ewing.
5: And it's a shame for Seth. The silver lining is that the Mets, or the Royals offense, has supported him. Nine runs on 14 hits, taking him off the hook.
0: 15 runs yesterday, nine so far tonight. There's a pitch upstairs. 3-1 now on A.J. Ewing and Daniel Lynch, not wanting to walk anybody.
5: I've been racking my brain. Is this the craziest game the Royals have played this year?
0: It'd be on the short list, that's for sure. I can't think of one crazier. 3-2 now, as that was a strike.
5: The only one that comes to mind is that series finale against the Angels.
0: Oh,
5: when Lane Thomas hit the walk-off
0: homer.
5: The Lane
0: Thomas game, among other names you could give it. And there's ball four. So one-out walk, and Ewing, he's not quite Tyler Tolbert, but he has been on all four times he's been up there tonight. And Daniel Lynch issues his first walk of the night. That'll bring up Juan Soto. Juan Soto's impacted this game with his bat and his glove. He, in the fourth inning, hit a three-run homer, his 20th of the year. Here's the pitch to him. Takes a strike at the knees. And then he had a big catch in the fourth inning on a Salvador Perez liner to left, a diving catch with a couple of men ready to come home and score to end that frame. Pitch. And a fastball is a called strike from Daniel Lynch. Runner at first, one out.

0: Juan Soto, the hitter. Only Yordan Alvarez has a higher OPS than this guy in the big leagues. And there's a pitch low, and it's 1-2 on number 22, Juan Soto. He shade him way around to the right on the infield, straight up in the outfield, and the 1-2. And a miss low. Two balls, two strikes on their left fielder. Two balls, two strikes. Swing and a ball well hit to right but playable. Tolbert over toward the right field line has got it for the out. So Juan Soto flies out. That's always a little bit of a chance to exhale. And as soon as that out is recorded, here comes Mac Quatrero with right-handed inning. Bo Bichette coming up. He's going to let Daniel take a seat. And Q will make a pitching change as we play here in the sixth. The game tied at 9.
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0: 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And a new pitcher for the Royals, right-hander John Schreiber, having a very good season. We'll see how he does here with a runner at first and two down as we play in the bottom of the sixth inning. And dangerous Bo Bichette, who has had for him a subpar year, but he's always dangerous. He has 10 homers, 50 driven in, even in a down year. And tonight, a single back in the first inning is one out of three. And he'll face Schreiber now. Runner at first is Ewing, who runs well. First pitch, fastball called strike. We come to you live from the IBEW Local 124 broadcast booth. Schreiber has an ERA of 3.09. This is appearance number 39 for him this season. And the 0-1 pitch, and a sweeper misses away. 0-3 with a save. John surrendered an unearned run in the seventh inning yesterday, or 2 days ago on Sunday, but notched an inning-ending strikeout of Trey Turner with a runner at first to maintain the Royals' one-run lead at that time. And now it's a 1-2 count. Bo Bichette. Aim straight up. He's an outfield hitter. Here's the 1-2 and a foul straight back. Bo Bichette, named after Bo Jackson. Although at last check, when I asked Bo Bichette a couple years ago, he had never met the man for whom he is named. You got to figure at some point you got to meet Bo Jackson. He would have been in Kansas City a couple days ago. I could have met. 1-2. And the pitch, swing and a foul off. 1-2 on Bichette. Bo Bichette signed a monster deal. Very large AAV with opt-outs after each year, giving him all the flexibility in the world with the way this season has gone for him. Here comes the 1-2. Sweeper is fouled out of play off to the right. You would imagine he will opt in.
5: It was a really slow start, but he does seem to have turned somewhat of a corner. He entered hitting 260 with 95 hits.
0: Yeah.
5: He's back to doing what we've seen Bo Bichette do in Blue Jays uniform for so long.
0: Last couple of weeks, it's begun to really pick up. 1-2 pitch. And a fastball is inside. Runner goes. Throw it down to second. Out at second base. Michael Massey there to take the throw from Carter Jensen. And they're checking into the Met dugout to see if they're going to challenge. And I think they are going to challenge. And they are going to challenge.
5: Boy, that was a perfect throw from Carter Jensen. The only issue was that it skipped to Massey's glove. So he had to pull his glove up to scoop it. And that gave Ewing just enough space to get his left hand over the base. The Royals had walked on the field, but now they're walking back out.
0: It looks like it's going to be overturned and be safe. We'll see, though. We've been surprised many times when something looked obvious to us and it doesn't go the way that you think. So we'll see. But at least what we're seeing, it looks like it'll be overturned.
5: Oh boy, what a game for H. A. Ewing. 3-for-3, a home run, 3 RBIs, a walk, and now in all likelihood a stolen base. 21-year-old in their leadoff spot.
0: We're waiting. Just because the replay center is a few miles away doesn't make them work any faster.
6: Overturned, the runner is safe.
0: Yep. So very good throw. In the old days, you wouldn't even think about it. You might look at the replay afterwards and say, oh wow, he actually was out. But
5: boy, how many challenges is that tonight from the Mets dugout?
0: So Ewing in scoring position. The Royals tonight are 6-for-15 with runners in scoring position. The Mets are 3-for-6, so both teams having success in this stat. 2-and-2 on Bichette. Get new life. Swings of the sweeper, lines it toward right center. Tolbert there to make the catch and end the inning. Tyler Tolbert doing it all tonight. We go to the seventh, tied at 9.
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0: Malone is coming to Kansas City with Jelly Roll, and Carter Faith is coming up Wednesday, July 15th. 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And we have a major league debut. Right-hander Matt Selinger, S-E-E-L-I-N-G-E-R, a 31-year-old right-hander. Here he is in the major leagues, and he's from the area. He's from Long Island, New York. Went to college in Long Island, on Long Island. And Lane Thomas stands in, looks at a ball a little bit outside. Seelinger. 1-0 the count on Lane Thomas, who's had a big night. A single, double, two RBIs, and a walk and a strikeout. 9-9 game in the seventh. Next pitch. Misses upstairs, and it's 2-0. Seelinger acquired from the Tigers 2 days ago, and then selected the major league roster today. Here in his big league debut. Fastball's upstairs, and it's 3-0. 31-year-old Westbury, New York native. He was selected by the Pirates in the 28th round 9 years ago in the draft out of Farmingdale State, which is on Long Island. And there's a fastball high, and he has yet to throw a strike in the major leagues. The four pitch walk. And that will bring up Salvador Perez. I'll be having a little conversation with Luis Torrens. Mets catcher before standing in. Runner at first, nobody down. The pitch, Salvi takes a fastball for a strike, and there's his first major league strike, and the fans react accordingly. Normally that would be sarcastic applause. I think in this case it was genuine. 0-1, swing and a fastball fouled straight back. Salvi was ready for that one, but he fouled it straight back. And it's 0-2. Seelinger pitched at AAA Toledo this year for the Mudhens, where he had a 3.89 ERA, 49 strikeouts in 39 and a third inning. So he was a guy that struck out a lot of AAA hitters. There's a fly ball deep left center field. That ball's back. That ball's off the base of the fence. Here comes Thomas around third. He's going to score. Throw home is late. An RBI double by Salvador Perez, and for the first time tonight, the Royals lead this game. It's 10-9. So a leadoff four pitch walk and a double to the gap to the base of the fence, and the Royals lead it by a run. So Salvi's in scoring position for Jack Caglione. The Royals are down 3-0, 5-2, 5-4, 9-4. And then we had a 9-9 game for a couple of innings, and now it's 10-9 Royals. Salvi leads from second. Cags waits. The righty delivers, and a swing and a foul back, and Caglione was trying to hit that one into a different burrow. My goodness, that was a big swing. Fouled it back, 0-1 the count. Caglione had a double and a run scored in the fifth inning. He is 1 out of 4. Now the 0-1. Kags takes the fastball down and in. Salvi's at second. Nobody down. And the pitch. And a fastball is a called strike. That one at 93 miles an hour from Seelinger, wearing uniform number 73. 6'3", 190. A lot of minor league stops on that resume going back to 2017. Swing and a foul tip strikeout. And there's his first major league strikeout, not to mention his first major league out recorded. So he strikes out Caglione. And that gets a nice hearty round of applause from these Mets fans. And now Nick Lofton will stand in with Salvi at second base. And one out, and the Royals leading 10-9. Here's the pitch. Lofton takes a fastball for a strike. So Seelinger, after that initial four pitch walk, has been more consistently throwing strikes. One of those strikes went to the alley in left center on a double from Salvi. Next pitch, and there's a breaking ball down and away. So a curveball, a fastball at 93, throws a cutter. This is a survivor. I mean, you look at minor league teams, West Virginia, Bowling Green, Augusta, Richmond, Roanoke. There's a fly ball hit pretty well to left. Soto is back. Soto looking up, and it's gone. It's a two-run homer for Nick Lofton. And the Royals lead it 12-9. It's a crooked number fest here in Queens tonight. Nick Lofton, his fifth home run, his second extra base hit of the night. An inning ago, he doubled. He's also been hit by a pitch, and now the Royals have a three-run lead. That'll bring up Collins. Nobody on base, one out in the inning. Left-handed hitting Collins stands in and looks at a strike as Seelinger has had a lot of firsts in the inning. His first walk, his first strikeout, his first hit allowed, and now his first home run allowed. The 0-1, and it's down and in. Twelve runs on 16 hits, three errors for the Royals, 9-9-0 for the Mets. And that pitch misses down low. Two teams that have experienced a lot of frustration this year. And these Mets fans, of course, with the high payroll, I guess you could say the disappointment may be greater. Hard to say. There's a called strike. 2-2. Isaac Collins with Michael Massey on deck. One out, nobody on. The pitch and a fastball misses up and in. And it's a full count on Collins. Isaac, who's really been on a nice run of late. He went 3-for-7 in that Philly series. He went 5-for-13, 383 on the homestand. He has drawn two walks tonight, doubled home a run, one out of two, 3-2. And it is high ball four. He's really seeing the ball well right now. He's drawn a third walk tonight, and that's the second walk issued by Seelinger. And again, the Mets, by the fact that this guy's in there in a close game, tells you how taxed their bullpen is after the Braves series over the weekend, the long extra inning night getaway game in Atlanta last night, and then tonight their bulk pitcher only went three innings, Senga, and now it's Massey. Two on, two out, first pitch, or one out, I should say. And it's a called strike on Massey. Still only one man out in the inning. Runner at first is Collins. And the pitch. Fastball's high. One ball, one strike. Well, a three-run lead sounds pretty good, but the way this is going, it sure doesn't feel like it's enough to feel comfortable. Misty rain continues to fall in the pitch. Fastball is high. So this rookie making his major league debut has thrown more balls than strikes. 23 pitches, 12 balls, 11 strikes for Seelinger. 31-year-old making his major league debut, and a fastball is a called strike at the knees. So he's done this a million times.
12: Pitch is called a strike, the hitter's challenge.
0: And now Massey wants to challenge the called strike. But he's done this ever since he was a little kid. And it's ball. It's called a ball. It is overturned, and Massey wins the challenge. And so it's a 3-1 count. But you think about Little League, travel ball, and high school, and college, and all those years in the minors. But here he is in the majors for the first time at age 31. And he issues ball four inside. That's his third walk. A leadoff walk. And now back-to-back walks later in the inning. And here comes their pitching coach, Justin Willard, out for a mound visit. He's wearing a hoodie. That's the kind of weather we have in Queens. It was really hot here in the 90s last week like we had, but they had that huge storm come through the last couple of days. And we were in the 60s with our temperatures today. The official game time temperature was 69 degrees. Here at Citi Field in New York, 69. We know it's much hotter back home, but folks are wearing hoodies and light jackets. And a lot of the folks in the dugouts have hoodies or jackets on tonight here on the 7th of July. So the mound visit has been completed, and here comes Tyler Tolbert. who now has hits in 11 consecutive plate appearances. Can he make it 12? A homer, three singles tonight. First and second, one out. Here's the pitch. And a check swing, roller left to the mound. Charging in Lindor. Gloves, throws, no throw, he's safe. 12 consecutive plate appearances with a hit for Tyler Tolbert. A major league record. Incredible. He is 5 for 5 tonight. He was 5 for 5 yesterday. Here's Jensen swinging and missing at the first pitch with the bases loaded and one out. Jensen is 1 out of 4 with a single and a walk. Johnny Kling in 1902. Remember that name as the pitch is delivered high, 1-1. And Walt Dropo in 1952. So he has tied Walt Dropo and Johnny Kling. 12 hits in 12 plate appearances. 1-2. Pitch to Jensen. Swing and he pops it a mile in the air. Third base side, foul ball. Is there a play there for Bichette? No. It's right behind the Royals dugout down the third base side. How about a hit here from Carter Jensen? Open up a little more daylight. A 3-run lead in this game feels more like a 1-run lead in most games. The way this has been going tonight. By the way, that hit by Tolbert, his 5th hit tonight. That is, he has 5. The Royals have 17 hits tonight. So he's got 5 out of the 17. 12 runs on 17 hits for the Royals. 9 runs, 9 hits for the Mets. Bases loaded for Jensen here in the 7th. Another crooked number for the Royals in this frame. And the pitch. And a fastball misses inside. And as they say, Justin Willard right now is wearing it. He's out there to eat up outs and save the pen as much as he can. Save his bullpen teammates. 2-2. Swing and a hard hit foul ball off the netting in front of the Mets dugout on that first base side. We have another night game for you tomorrow at 6:10 Kansas City time. We'll be on at 5:30. And then a day game Thursday afternoon from here in New York. It'll be a 12:10 start. We'll be on at 11:30. And then we'll be in Baltimore this weekend heading into the All-Star break. 2-2. And a breaking ball misses low. And it's a full count. What a debut for Matt Selinger. He's about to throw his 34th pitch and the pitch. Breaking ball is down and in, ball 4, and a little bat flip, overhand bat flip throw from Jensen as he drives in a run with a bases loaded walk. As Collins comes in from third base. So the Royals have put up 4 in this inning. They lead 13-9. And here's Bobby with the bases loaded again. He had the bases loaded when he was up in the 5th. He'll swing and miss at a first pitch breaking ball. Strike 1. 35 pitches, 18 balls, 17 strikes. And now the Mets have another pitcher. Minter is warming, the lefty in their pen. Here's the pitch. Swing and a fastball. Boy, was he right on it. He fouled it straight back. So this is in this game of attrition. The Mets had a long game using lots of relievers last night, then traveled. The more pitchers you make them use tonight, it can perhaps benefit the Royals throughout this series. We'll see. But meanwhile, this rookie making his major league debut is about to throw his 37th pitch of the inning. Bases loaded, 1 out. The pitch Swing and a grounder to short, could be two. Lindor to second, one. The relay to first. Safe, and another run scores. Bobby beats the relay throw. Bang, bang play. Will they challenge? Andy Green, the manager, waiting for his bench coach to get the word from the video room. No challenge, another run scores. And the Royals lead 14-9. And Bobby's legs help the Royals get another run right there. For most batter runners, that would have been a double play, but not with Bobby. And so Massey comes in to score. Tolbert's at third. And they're at the corners now. And Lane Thomas up. He led off this inning with a four-pitch walk to get this rally started. So the 10th man to bat in the inning. Matt Selinger's waited his whole life for this moment. And it's been a rough moment. Swing and a liner down the left field line. That's going to be off the fence. One run is in. Here comes Bobby around third. He's going to score. It's a two-run double for Thomas. And the Royals lead 16-9. That was a frozen rope, and it almost got out of here. It was high off the fence. I mean, you talk about a line drive off the wall. That was a bullet. The second double of the night for Thomas. As he brings in two more, as Tolbert and Witt come around to score. So the speed demons have come in. Here's Salvi for the second time in this inning. He's already doubled homer run and scored one. Salvi takes a whack at the first pitch and misses on a pitch in. And now the pitch count has climbed to 39. So he's going to have at least a 40 pitch inning in his major league debut, and seven runs have scored. Here's the next one. Ground ball pulled foul as he went after the fastball a little out in front. So here comes pitch number 41 for Matt Selinger. The Royals now have a 7-run lead. It was 9-9 when this inning started. This game is nuts. Royals trailed 3-0 after one. They committed three errors in the first inning. It didn't look good then, but looks pretty good now. There's a fastball fouled straight back by Salvi. And Selinger will have to throw yet another pitch. And this is the kind of outing where a call up from AAA or a recent acquisition, sometimes this winds up being their only outing with the team. We'll see for him. There's a pitch upstairs, number 42. They may need the roster spot, the bullpen spot. It was high. 1-2 on Salvador Perez now, with Thomas at second, two down. A 7-run inning, and the pitch. Swing and a miss, and Salvi down on strikes. And you hear the crowd reacting. Oh, wow, that was something. The Royals put up seven against Selinger, making his major league debut. We go to the bottom of the seventh. Kansas City on top, 16-9.
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0: I sure hope you're not just tuning in. Because by the time we get recapping this, you'll have to be at work tomorrow morning. It's been one of those kind of nights. 9 runs on 18 hits, 3 errors for the Royals, 9 runs on 9 hits for the Mets. Still lots of game left to go. As John Schreiber is still pitching, and he's got Lindor to lead off the Mets' seventh inning. The Royals just put up a 7 spot in the seventh. So they took a 9-9 game, and they've taken the biggest lead of the night for either squad. A 7-run lead, 16-9, as Lindor is up there batting left-handed. He's 0-for-3 tonight. Schreiber retired the only batter he faced in the sixth inning. That was Bichette. Here's the next pitch, and it misses outside, and it's 2-0. This is an unusual situation for Schreiber. For any pitcher to sit as long as Schreiber had to pitch, but that's something you often see starters do, and then after 25 minutes or 30 minutes have to come out and pitch again. And now it's 2-1. For short relievers like Schreiber, it's pretty rare, but obviously because he only threw the one inning and he got hot, or got the one out, he would love to see him get a few outs here. There's a swing and a miss at a fastball. It's 2-2. Jake, there are all these firsts and all these records that are falling. The Royals are one run away from their team record for most runs in any two games back to back. They're one run away from tying that record. Here's the 2-2 swing and a bouncer to the left side. And it's Bobby behind Lofton making the play and throwing to first for the out. Lofton went well far to his left. Couldn't quite get there, but Bobby took care of it for him. And Lindor is retired. So the Royals' record for most runs in any two back-to-back games is 32 runs. Between yesterday's 15 and today's 16, they've scored 31 today. So if they score two more, that'll be an all-time two-game record. And, of course, Tyler Tolbert is making history. Here's Benj, their right fielder, taking a fastball high for a ball from Schreiber. They have set a record for most hits, not runs yet, but for hits in a two-game span, they have set that record. 1-0 pitch is down and in. It's 2-0 on left-handed hitting rookie right fielder Carson Benj. He has an infield hit, a walk, and a stolen base tonight, and a run scored. 2-0 though. Schreiber delivers, and it misses down and in.
5: I'm just thinking that Burns going to spend his entire post-game show just detailing what has happened tonight.
0: Yeah. And he'll be on till the morning show. 3-0 the count. And the pitch, and it's down and in, and that's ball four. It's a four-pitch walk. Oh, Vern got more sleep than the Mets did. Right now, let's pause for station identification on the Royals baseball
15: network. Last second left in the game. You believe in miracles? Yes!
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0: We come to you live from the IBEW Local 124 broadcast booth here at Citi Field in New York. Jorge Polanco, longtime Minnesota Twin, stands in, and he takes a strike as Polanco bats with a runner at first base and one out. Polanco had a very interesting at bat earlier, Jake. He almost hit a home run, but he didn't. There's a liner toward the alley in right center. That will be a hit. That's going to go to the fence, and Benj is going to not stop at third base. He's going to come around and score. And that's a ringing double to the alley in right center for Polanco, who drives in a run, and now the score is 16-10.
5: Just a reminder that this game is not over yet. Even though it's still a 6-run lead, we have seen those evaporate in thin air tonight.
0: Yeah, and Schreiber wants more than anything in the world just to get two more outs to get out of this inning, and the Royals don't want to have to bring in another reliever in this inning. But this is a really unusual circumstance for who is normally a one inning reliever, as Jared Young stands in and he takes a strike. Jared Young, he is their first baseman and made his first opening day roster this year. He is 1 out of 3 with a base hit tonight. Here's the pitch. It's down and in. Runner at second, one out, 1-1 the count on Jared Young, native of Canada.
5: I believe I'm hearing Pete Alonso chants. There were some Jalen Brunson chants earlier. That's the wrong sport.
0: Yeah.
17: He's playing, of course, the spot where Alonso played for so many years and dominated, performed so well for so many years. 2-1 the count. Jared Young, runner at second, one out. Bottom of the seventh, 16-10 Royals, swing and a miss that time on the sweeper from John Schreiber, who's having a very good year. First couple of weeks of the year were rough. Any reliever's going to have rough patches, but for most of this year, Schreiber has been excellent. Here's the 2-2. Swing and a liner past Bobby and into left center for a hit. Polanco will stop at third. He might have had a chance to score, but for the six runs down, they want base runners at this point. So Jared Young with an opposite field base hit, his second hit of the night. They're at the corners with one out, and that'll bring up Brett Beatty, who has a double in this game. And he flied out very deep to right field in the fifth off the bat. It sure looked like it had a chance, but Tyler Tolbert was there on the warning track to catch it. But now John Schreiber, after facing five hitters, having to sit for the 30 minute top of the inning or however long it took, Schreiber will be headed for the dugout. Royals are going to make a pitching change as we have a pitching change in the seventh, 16-10 Royals on top.
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17: 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Beck Way is going to be pitcher number four on the night for the Royals. John Schreiber struggled after sitting forever in the top of this inning. He wasn't unhappily sitting. He was happy to see his teammates putting up seven runs, but that was a long time. And so they're at the corners with one down now for Brett Beatty. And the first pitch to him is a called strike. We mentioned Beatty hit a ball that almost got out of here in the fifth inning. Beyond that, he has a double and a ground out. At the corners with one out, Beckway deals, and a swing and a little tapper foul up the first baseline. And it's 0-2 on Beatty, the number eight hitter in the lineup. Luis Torrens is on deck. 16 runs, 18 hits, 3 errors for the Royals. 10 runs, 11 hits, no errors for the New York Metropolitans. Tolbert is only the third player with back-to-back five-hit games in Major League history. Roberto Clemente is on that list. How cool is that for Tyler to be on the list with him and High Myers? 1-2 now they count. Royals record for most runs in any two-game span there. Closing in on that. There's a swing and a high drive deep to center field. Thomas on the warning track makes the catch. Tagging at third is Polanco. He will come in and score, so it's 16-11, but the Royals gladly trade a run for an out right now under the circumstances. So a sacrifice fly. So Beatty's hit a couple of booming drives. Neither have left the yard. That one, though, drove in a run. And the Mets have put up two in this inning, so that's been their answer so far. After the Royals put up seven in the top of the inning. And now it'll be their number nine hitter, Luis Torrens, their catcher. Torrens has a single. He's one out of three. The runner at first is Jared Young. Beckway, number 44, the rookie right-hander. And the first pitch swung on a miss by Torrens. Of course, Beckway formerly was in the organization, the other organization based in this city, the Yankees. He was a Yankee minor leaguer, traded to the Royals years ago for Benintendi. There's a pitch that gets away from Jensen, goes to the backstop, and it's a wild pitch that gets Young in his scoring position at 16-11 now. So it's a five-run lead. Don't tempt fate, boys. This game's been too crazy. One and one the count on Torrens. Now the pitch and a swing and a miss. Slider down and away. Torrens has been with a whole bunch of teams. He's in his fourth year with the Mets. He's a native of Venezuela. Same hometown as Salvi. 30 years old. He's a career 226 hitter with 29 career home runs. Runner at second, two down, one and two in the pitch. And a breaking ball misses down and away. 16 runs, 18 hits, three errors for the Royals. 11 runs, 11 hits for the Mets. Jared Young leads from second base with two down here in the bottom of the seventh. Beckway comes set. And the pitch. And it misses down and away. And it's 3-2. By the way, Tyler Tolbert will get another plate appearance tonight. There's a swing and a bouncer up the third baseline. Deep behind the bag, Lofton. Long throw across to Caglione for the final out of the inning. But the Mets do answer with a couple of runs. Still a five-run margin for the visitors. The Royals lead it after seven, 16-11.
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24: 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What a ball game this has been. We go to the eighth. The Royals lead the Mets 16-11. Jack Caglione leads off. Matt Selinger stays on the mound for the Mets. His first pitch over the outer edge of strike, and it's 0-1. It was quite the debut for Selinger, who grew up in Westbury. It's about 25 minutes from here and went to SUNY Farmingdale, a little bit further east from that. The pitch ripped foul off the facing of the first base dugout, and it's 0-2. He grew up a Mets fan, grew up coming to games at Citi Field. He said earlier today that he was here in 2013 at the Home Run Derby, and the Mets hosted the All-Star game that year. Here's the pitch. Caglione hits it on the ground toward first. Young makes a backhand stop, takes it to the back himself. Caglione's out, one away. Sillinger threw 43 pitches in that seventh inning. The Royals scored seven runs on four hits. There were four walks in the inning. Nick Lofton had a homer. Tyler Tolbert had another hit. He's now hit safely in 12 consecutive plate appearances. What a game. Here's Nick Lofton. The pitch. Line down the right field line, tailing toward the corner. That's a fair ball. And it skips Ben to the corner, past Benj. And Lofton's into second base with a double. His third extra base hit of the game. He had a double in the sixth, a two-run homer in the seventh, and now he's got a double in the eighth.
17: How many Royals hitters are bidding it, are bidding for this game to be named for them? Lofton saying, wait a minute, don't forget me. Could it be the Nick Lofton game? Lane Thomas saying, wait a minute, wait for me. It could be the Lane Thomas game. And then, of course, it's like, well, Tyler Tolbert's like, well, you know.
24: Well, the Royals have already set a franchise record for most hits in a two-game span. First pitch now to Isaac Collins. He takes up and in ball one. The previous record was 38. That was done between September 7th and September 9th, game one of a doubleheader back in 2004. With Lofton's hit, Royals now have 41 hits over the last 2 days. The pitch inside, two balls, no strikes. The current franchise record for most runs in a two-game span is 32. Also done in that same span in 04 in September. Here's the pitch. Swung out and missed, 2-1. But the Royals between yesterday and today currently have scored 31 runs. So that is another franchise record that could be toppled in short order. Runner on second, one out, top of the eighth. Royals up 16-11. The pitch. Collins hits it in the air, right center field. Carson Benj gallops into the gap. He's underneath it, and he makes the catch. Lofton stays put at second. Two outs now, and that brings up Michael Massey. Moves Tyler Tolbert into the on-deck circle. Massey's had a terrific game, too. He's 2-for-3 with a single, a two-run double. He's walked twice. He's scored four runs. Well, the bottom third of the Royals lineup has combined to score 10 runs tonight. First pitch to Massey. Hit high in the air, deep to center field. Ewing races back, crosses onto the track, right in front of the wall. He leaps, he made the catch. Right in front of the orange stripe at the top of the bright blue wall. It might not have gone out, certainly would have had a chance. But Ewing runs it down to end the inning, and the Royals do not score in the top of the eighth. No runs a hit, no errors, one left. We go to the bottom of the eighth. Royals 16, Mets 11.
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24: We go to the bottom of the eighth inning at Citi Field in Flushing, Queens. The Royals have a 16-11 lead over the Mets in a game that has been as wild as likely any in your memory. This was a game that the Royals at one point trailed 9-4. But then at the top of the fifth, the Royals scored 5 runs to tie it at 9. The Royals took the lead with a 7-run seventh. And here we are, the Royals up by 5 in the bottom of the eighth. Matt Strom enters the fray and faces A.J. Ewing, Juan Soto, and then Bo Bichette, the top third of the Mets lineup. First, it's Ewing, who's had a terrific night all around out of the leadoff spot. Lefty-lefty matchup. Strom delivers. Fastball high, that's ball one. Ewing is 3-for-3 with 2 singles, a homer, 3 RBIs. He's scored 3 runs. He's drawn a walk. He's stolen a base. And he just made a terrific catch in deep center. He's still just 21 years old. He was a 4th-round pick by the Mets in 2023 at a high school in Ohio. Made his big league debut in mid-May. He has blossomed tonight. The pitch. Fisted foul into the backstop netting, and the count's now 2-1 on A.J. Ewing. Not a bad year to be a Ewing in New York. A lot of celebrations for the Knicks. And yes, Eric, he's playing center, too. Oh, that's really good. Bravo. Strom delivers, and Ewing slices into the air. Shallow left. Lofton races back. Went over. Neither gets there. It drops in for a hit. A 4-hit gain for A.J. Ewing. He's reached base in all 5 of his plate appearances. That's nice. Tyler Colbert's had 5 hits in 5 plate appearances. That's been an impressive night for A.J. Ewing. Yeah, that's really good, Eric. A Ewing in New York and playing center. Here's Juan Soto, who hit a 3-run homer back in the 4th inning. The pitch. Hit on the ground, foul, first base side, and it's 0-1. At the time that Soto hit that home run against Seth Lugo, the feeling was very, very different. Now, the Royals had allowed 3 runs in the bottom of the first on 1 play with 3 throwing errors. Did not seem like it was going to be the Royals' night. Soto's homer put the Royals down by 5. The 0-1 pitch. Soto fights it in the air, shallow left center field. Witt angles back from shortstop. Collins runs in from left. He makes the call and the catch. And Soto's out, 1 away. But every time the Mets have thrown a punch tonight, whether it's been a body shot, whether it's been an uppercut, whether it's been a jab, whether it's been a haymaker, like Soto's, at every point the Royals were on the ropes, back into the corner. They've clinched and they've fought free. And the bell has not yet rung. First pitch to Bo Bichette. Letter high for a strike, it's 0-1. The Royals were down 3-0. Then they were down 5-2. Then they were down 9-4. Then they tied it at 9. Then they led 16-9. Now it's 16-11. Here's the pitch. Half swing, full miss from Bichette. He couldn't hold. And it's 0-2. 16 runs on 19 hits for the Royals tonight. Strom delivers. Bichette lofts it down the right field line. Foul. Still 0-2. Remember, just a few days ago, the Royals had gone about a week and a half, averaging barely over 2 runs a game. There have been periods like that, yes. And those periods have been longer than these periods of offensive ridiculousness. But it's an important reminder. Strom delivers. Bichette pops it up down the first baseline. Caglione races back, crosses foul. Massey's over. He makes the catch. Bichette's out 2 away. And it's an important reminder how quickly everything can change. It's a reminder of why you show up to the ballpark every day. Why Mac Quattrero preaches today. Nothing that happened yesterday has bearing on what may happen today. And truthfully, nothing that happens today has any sort of bearing on what may happen tomorrow night. First pitch to Lindor, batting right-handed. He takes high ball one. Now, who would have thought the Royals, in all their struggles against left-handed pitching, would have put up 9 runs on

0: to be the only one in this game that has not reached base tonight. The 2-0 pitch outside, three balls, no strikes. And now we're just tempting fate, aren't we? Thanks for hanging out with us tonight inside the IBEW Local 124 broadcast booth. Boy, has it been a whirlwind. The pitch over the inner edge of strike 3-1. Eric confirms Lindor is the only player in this game to have not reached base. The 3-1. That is high ball four, and it's a good thing we told you that when we did, because it is no longer true. Though, he is still the only one without a hit. So there's that. Boy, how many games have there been where every single player involved has reached base at least once? You know what's amazing about baseball, other than the fact that anything can happen on any given day, any given place? It's that there are games like this, games any day, that lead you to those insane questions that you've never before considered. When was the last time somebody had a hit in 12 straight plate appearances? When was the last time the Royals had 31 runs in a two-game span? When was the last time every player in the game, both sides, reached base safely? When was the last time the Royals scored 12 unanswered runs? Quick mound visit from Jensen. First pitch to Carson Bench. Taken for a strike, it's 0-1. Heck, just yesterday, Eric's reminding me, when's the last time the Royals scored in every single inning? And boy, they started today by almost scoring in the first inning, but that streak got snapped. It was nine consecutive innings the Royals scored. Strom delivers up and in, 1-1 now on Bench. That was a franchise record too, by the way.
1: Gives me at least a little hope that we can't be that far away from a Royal cycle. Come on.
0: Yeah, it's got right.
1: Maybe this year.
0: How is this game not had a cycle?
1: Exactly.
0: Is anyone on cycle watch? The 1-1. Sliced away foul, third base side. It's 1-2. Now, the only two guys that, well, the only three guys that have, no, never mind. Now, Tolbert needs a double and a triple. Lofton needs a single and a triple. That's not going to happen. The 1-2. Lined into right field, just over Massey's glove, a base hit. Tolbert scoops it up. Ewing rounds third. He comes to the plate standing. It's an RBI single for Carson Bench. A reminder that this game is not over yet. It is now 16-12. Lindor went first to third. Bench is on at first. Runners on the corners for Jorge Polanco. All of a sudden, the potential tying run is in the on-deck circle. Brian Sweeney heads out of the mound to talk to Matt Strom. Kevin James is on the video board, rousing all the Mets fans. You know, coming to this ballpark for so many years as a kid, I'm pretty sure they've played that video since 2009. Maybe they've redone it a time or two.
1: It didn't look recent. I think it's recorded.
0: Jorge Polanco steps to the plate, switch hitter, batting right-handed. Runners on the corners, two outs, bottom of the eighth. Royals up 16-12.
1: Do they have one of Seinfeld doing that?
0: I got to imagine.
1: Or would he do that? Is that him?
0: Let's go, Mets! Strom delivers up and away. One ball, no strikes. That's what we've come to.
1: He was here the night that the Royals won the World Series here in 15. I do know that. I remember that. He wasn't as happy as Kevin James was in that video.
0: The 1-0 pitch. Half swing, full miss. Polanco apparently held on the check swing, and so it's two balls, no strikes. Polanco

0: almost homered in the fifth. That just walked ball. Drew a walk in an RBI hit on seventh. His first game off the injured list. Strom delivers. Polanco swings and misses. The swing takes him to a knee. It's 2-1. Polanco signed with the Mets this offseason. He's dealt with a wrist injury and an Achilles injury for the better part of the last 3 months. Came off the IL today. Here's the pitch. Down and in, and it's 3-1. The Royals bullpen starts to, well, get to throwing. Looks like Lucas Ursig is down there. Here's the pitch. Polanco lifts it, shallow left field. Collins sprints in, still on the move. He makes the catch, and the inning is over. The Mets get a run, but nothing more. We go to the ninth. Royals 16, Mets 12.
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0: Here we go, top of the ninth inning. The Royals have a 16-11 lead, 16-12 lead over the Mets. And yet, that is not the focus right now. Can he do it again? Tyler Tolbert is set to lead off the top of the ninth inning against left-hander A.J. Minter. Tolbert is 5-for-5 tonight. More importantly, he has a hit in 12 consecutive plate appearances, tying a live ball era record. That goes back to 1920. Only Walt Drobo of the Tigers had done that before. That was in 1952. It's back-to-back five-hit games for Tolbert. Last done by Hall of Famer Roberto Clemente. Incredible. And so here's Tolbert to face lefty A.J. Minter. The first pitch goes all the way to the backstop, and that is ball one. Tolbert was all smiles after his last hit in the seventh, an infield single. The Royals dugout got the baseball. Tolbert has 3 infield hits tonight. In fact, of his 12 hits in his last 12 of plate appearances, 6 of them are infield hits. The 1-0 pitch, that's high. 2 balls, no strikes on Tyler Tolbert.
5: Royals only had 3 games in which a batter has gotten 6 hits in their history.
0: Maybe Tolbert can join that list. 5-for-5 tonight. 2 balls, no strikes. Minter delivers. Tolbert slashes it in the air down the right field line. Carson Bench angles over. He makes the catch. Tolbert is out. For the first time since last Wednesday, Tyler Tolbert comes to the plate and does not record a hit. And he gets a well-deserved rousing ovation from the Royals dugout third base side. Tyler Tolbert, 5-for-6 tonight, and he tied a major league record, a live ball era record, with a hit in 12 consecutive plate appearances. Amazing. One away in the ninth. First pitch to Carter Jensen. down and away, and that's ball one.
5: Yeah, Bob Oliver in 69, Kevin Seitzer in 87, and Joe Randa in 04. Six hits.
0: Here's the 1-0 pitch. Knee high for a strike, 1-1. Royals up 16-12, top of the ninth inning. The way this game has gone, boy, might as well get some insurance, right? Minter delivers. That's outside. Two balls, one strike. You can hear home plate umpire Derek Thomas say the same thing. Minter has been outstanding out of the Mets bullpen. Maybe their best reliever this year. The pitch. Fastball letter high called strike 2-2. This is his 17th appearance. He's allowed one earned run all year. That did come 4 days ago. He gave up a solo homer to Matt Olson. The pitch. Sliced foul, third base side out of play, still 2-2. That was the first run he'd allowed this season. First earned run, rather. He'd allowed two unearned runs previously. 16 and a third innings total for Minter. 12 Ks, one walk. The 2-2. Swung out and missed. Strike three. Jensen cut underneath the high fastball. Two outs in the top of the ninth inning. The Royals have not gone down in order all night long. The Mets have not gone down in order all night long. Sorry, Denny. These 1-2-3 innings are becoming rare. First pitch to Bobby Witt Jr. He swings and misses strike one. How weird do you think Tyler Tolbert feels right now sitting in the dugout? He's used to running the bases. Minter delivers. And Witt sprays it foul, first base side out of play. It's quickly 0-2. Minter sets near his left ear, first base side of the rubber. Here's the pitch. Way high, goes all the way to the backstop. Minter's done that twice now. He's kicking at some of the dirt at the bottom of the mound. Ball and two strikes on Bobby Witt Jr. Well, what a story Tyler Tolbert is, too. 28-year-old out of Birmingham, Alabama, 13th round pick in 2019. The pitch. Swung out and missed. Strike three. Back-to-back Ks for Minter. A 1-2-3 top of the ninth inning. How do you like that? This game has had everything, hasn't it? We go to the bottom of the ninth. Royals 16, Mets 12.
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0: Bottom of the ninth inning at Citi Field. Game that has had everything, only needs three more things. Three more outs. The Royals Royals lead the Mets 16-12. And Lucas Hersig is on the mound to get those three outs. Prepared to face Jared Young, Brett Beatty, and Luis Torrens, the bottom third of the Mets lineup. Young is 2-for-4 tonight. Couple of singles. Left-handed hitter. Hersig delivers. First pitch hit on the ground to the left side. Nick Lofton gloves, moving to his left. Throws to first in time for the out. One away. One pitch and one out. As good a start to the inning as Hersig could have hoped for. Brings up Brett Beatty. This game has defied just about all logic. First pitch to Beatty. Inside, ball one. We saw a three-run, three-error play in the bottom of the first inning. Remember that? The pitch. Swung out and missed. 1-1. We've witnessed Tyler Tolbert get the Royals right back in it with a two-run homer first and foremost, but then four straight hits after that to tie a major league record with a hit in 12 straight plate appearances. Hersig delivers. Beatty hits it in the air, straight away left field. Isaac Collins is underneath it, and he makes the catch. Two outs. The Royals were down 9-4 after Juan Soto's three-run homer in the fourth. But the Royals scored five runs in the fifth, then scored seven runs in the seventh. Tied the game in the fifth, took the lead in the seventh, haven't looked back. Up by four, bottom of the ninth. One more out to get. First pitch to Luis Torrens. Fastball hit on the ground weakly, left side of the mound. Witt charges, bare hand pickup. Throw to first is in time. The Royals win an incredible, ridiculous ball game tonight in Queens. 16-12, the final score for a game that had just about everything. What an effort from the Kansas City Royals, at one point down by five, to tie it with a five-run fifth, to take the lead for good with a seven-run top of the seventh inning. Tyler Tolbert goes 5-for-6 with a home run and ties a major league record in the process. The Royals outlast the Mets 16-12 to take the opener of this three-game series at Citi Field. For the New York Mets in the bottom of the ninth inning, no runs, no hits, no errors, nobody left on base. The final score from Flushing, Royals 16, Mets 12. We're back right after this.
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0: 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It's at the fence.
1: That's an opposite field homer for Salvador Perez.
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0: Royals have bombarded the former Cy Young Award winner.
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0: Steps on the bag. This game is over.
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5: 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We're coming to you live from the IBEW Local 124 broadcast booth with Steve Stewart and our producer-engineer, Eric Guthrie. I'm Jake Eisenberg, and now I'm going to need everybody to take a deep breath, lean back in your chair a little bit, and settle in, because this was a ball game that had everything and then some. The Royals beat the Mets 16-12. The Royals have now won three straight games. They improved to 38-54. The Mets fall to 38-54, because of course that's the way that this all unfolds heading into game two of this series tomorrow. So how did everything happen tonight? Well, we have to start from the very beginning. In the top of the first inning, the Mets sent Cionel Perez to the mound, a lefty, to open the game out of the bullpen. The Royals had runners on second and third with only one out, but failed to score. That set the stage for the bottom of the first inning. Seth Lugo was facing the team that drafted him for the very first time in his major league career. And Lugo very nearly got out of the first unscathed until he very much didn't. With runners on first and second and two outs, Carson Benj hit an infield dribbler to the left side of the mound. Lugo picked it up, made an off-balance throw to first. It skipped by Jack Caglione into foul territory. That allowed A.J. Ewing to score. Then Caglione picked up the ball and threw home, but nowhere close to the plate. The ball went to the third base on deck circle. That allowed Bo Bichette to score. The ball bounced off the bricks behind home plate, ricocheted right to Nick Lofton over at third base. He threw home, but that throw was wide, and Carson Benj scored on the play all the way from home plate, where he started. It was a three-run play because of three throwing errors, and that's what set the tone for all the wackiness and craziness that unfolded from there on. The Royals were down 3-0 into the top of the second. Tyler Tolbert hits a two-run homer, gets the Royals right back into it, only in the bottom of the second for A.J. Ewing to hit a two-run homer. At that point, the Royals trailed 5-2. Then in the top of the fourth, the Royals get two runs back of Lane Thomas, two-run double. All of a sudden, it's a one-run game until the bottom of the fourth. RBI single for A.J. Ewing, three-run homer for Juan Soto, and the Royals were down 9-4, and it did not look good. But, the top of the fifth inning, the Royals sent 10 batters to the plate. Five of them got hits, five of them scored, and the Royals improbably tied the game at 9 thanks to an RBI single from Salvador Perez. He had yet another big hit at Citi Field against the Mets. He's down on the field with Stu.
6: Well, Salvador Perez, that's a heck of a way to start a road trip. What do you think about that one?
7: Pretty good. You know, try to compete, try to do our best every night, every day, and try to get some win.
6: And, I mean, the first inning was not fun. The errors, you guys fall behind, but you fought back. You never let it hold you down.
7: Yeah, we're going to play hard to the last out. You know, I think it's part of the game. You know, it's going to come. It was way bad weather. Nobody wants to make some air, but we got it. We figure it out for that, and we win the game.
6: You've been seeing the ball really well. You drew a walk in the third inning. In the fourth inning, Juan Soto robbed you. It looked like you had a couple of RBIs sitting out there. We'll talk about the good stuff after that, but did you think that ball was going to fall?
7: Yeah, I think it's going to fall. I put some pretty good swing. You know, I think Soto doing his job.
6: Yeah, he's pretty good out there. But then in the fifth inning, you tied the game with a base hit, and then later a double that gave your team the lead. Tell me about those at-bats and what that meant to you.
7: Try to do my best, try to help my team to win, you know, every night, every at-bat. And I thank God, you know, the thing started to go well.
6: You've been getting better results lately. You had a real good series against Philly, a good homestand, real good night tonight. How are you feeling at the plate right now?
7: I feel good. I feel good, you know, continue to work, believe on the process, and compete every night.
6: And how about Tyler Tolbert? How much fun are you having with this guy, both in the dugout and the clubhouse and out on the field? It's incredible. Another five-hit night for him.
7: I can't wait to celebrate with him. He deserves. He likes to compete. He prepares himself every day. I'm so happy for him.
6: Well, we're happy for him. We're happy for you. Go enjoy this one. We'll see you tomorrow.
7: Thank you.
6: Salvador Perez, Jake. So many guys. We could have talked to the whole team, but Salvi had a big game as well. Joel's talking to Tyler. We'll talk to more guys about this tomorrow. This is one we will not forget for a long time.
5: Well, there is no doubt about that. And great to talk to El Capitan. He had the game-tying RBI single in the fifth inning. And then there was no scoring somehow in the bottom of the fifth or the entirety of the sixth inning. And so the game moved to the top of the seventh, still tied at nine. That's when Matt Seelinger, a Westbury, New York native, local product, made his major league debut with the Mets. And it is not one that he may remember fondly. He walked the first batter he faced on four pitches. Then Salvador Perez came up, and as you heard him discuss, banged an RBI double off the center field fence. That gave the Royals at the time a 10-9 lead, but the Royals were far from done. In that seven-run seventh, Nick Lofton had a two-run homer. Then after back-to-back walks, Tyler Tolbert had an infield hit, tying a major league record with a hit in 12 consecutive plate appearances. Tolbert went 5-for-6 tonight. He did make an out in his last at-bat. He was 5-for-6 with a homer, four singles. He scored four runs. He also stole a base tonight, and he was a part of that seven-run seventh inning. Carter Jensen followed with an RBI walk. Lane Thomas capped it with a two-run double. The Royals put up seven runs on four hits, helped along by four walks in that inning, and the Royals did not trail the rest of the way, even though the Mets scored two in the bottom of the seventh and one run in the bottom of the eighth. And when all was said and done, the Royals came away with a 16-12 win over the Mets to open up this series in New York. And as Stu said, this is one that we are not going to forget, that we will remember for a very, very, very long time. And so the final totals from tonight's game, and boy, are they incredible. For the Kansas City Royals, 16 runs, 19 hits, 3 errors. The Royals left 13 on base, but went 9-for-23 with runners in scoring position. The Royals hit two home runs tonight. Tyler Tolbert's two-run shot in the second inning, his second of the season, his second in as many days, by the way. Then Nick Lofton hit a two-run homer in the Royals' seven-run seventh inning. It was Lofton's fourth home run of the season. For the New York Mets, 12 runs, 13 hits, no errors, six left on base. They were 5-for-11 with runners in scoring position. The Mets had two home runs tonight, a two-run shot from A.J. Ewing in the second inning, his sixth of the season, a three-run shot from Juan Soto in the fourth inning. That was his 20th of the season. The winning pitcher, you ready for this? The winning pitcher, after all of this, winds up as Beck Way, who earns the first win of his major league career. It could not be any more memorable than that. Beck Way entered the game in the midst of the bottom of the seventh inning and recorded a flyout against Brett Beatty. It was a sacrifice fly, then induced a ground out from Luis Torrens to end that inning. John Schreiber was in the game at that point and, technically speaking, the pitcher of record. But that's not always the way it goes. The official scorer can award the win to the pitcher that he deems the most effective reliever after the lead has been taken. And in this case, it was deemed to be Beck Way, who retired both batters that he faced in his two-thirds of an inning in the bottom of the seventh. And so congratulations to Beck Way, the first win of his major league career, and in a heck of a ballgame. The loss goes to Matt Seelinger, who made his major league debut and was charged with seven runs on five hits in two innings. But boy, a tip of the cap. He threw 43 pitches in his debut inning, 52 pitches total, and really saved what has been a beleaguered Mets bullpen. And he's getting congratulations down on the field. A lot of family and friends have come over for Seelinger from just about 25 minutes away in Westbury. So Beck Way is 1-0. Matt Seelinger is 0-1. There was no save in tonight's game. A ballgame that took 3 hours and 30 minutes, and the attendance at Citi Field, 32,734. Tomorrow, this series continues. Who knows what's going to happen tomorrow? 7:10 first pitch, 6:10 Central Time. We're on the air at 5:30 Central Time with our pregame coverage. We don't yet know who's going to start for the Royals, but it's right-hander Christian Scott who toes the rubber for the Mets. He has a 3.49 ERA. Again, 6:10 Central Time first pitch, and we're on the air at 5:30 with our pregame coverage. Telling you right now, just what's happened the last couple of days, you never know what may happen tomorrow. And that is such a beautiful thing about this sport of baseball. Tonight we saw just about it all in what was a 16-12 win for the Royals. The Royals are 38-54. The Mets fall to 38-54. So we'll talk to you tomorrow evening at 6:10 first pitch. Again, we're on the air at 5:30. The Royals win it 16-12. Stay tuned. Our Midwest Marine Boats postgame show continues right after this on the Royals Baseball Network.
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5: 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Royals tonight, a 16-12 win over the New York Mets, and a lot of crazy stuff happened tonight, but we'll try to boil it down a little bit for you here. Our Stako Electric plays of the game, and the first such play came in the second inning. The Royals, at that point, were down 3-0, and with two down, Massey singled, and up came Tyler Tolbert.
13: Here's the pitch. Hit in the air, deep down the left field line, hooking toward the left field corner. It's out of here! Tyler Tolbert homers for a second consecutive game. And he's got a hit in 8 straight at-bats. He is as on fire as possible. The Royals get 2 runs right back in the top of the second inning on a 2-run homer down the left field line for Tyler Tolbert. 377 feet just inside the orange foul pole at Citi Field.
5: And that made it 3-2, so 3-2 Mets at that point. And then the Mets would get 2 right back in the bottom of the inning. Then it went up 5-2. Then in the top of the fourth inning, the Royals scored a couple of runs to get within a run. But then in the bottom of the fourth inning, the Mets would put up 4 more. So then they led at that point 9-4, sending us to the fifth inning. Fortunately, the fifth inning was a profitable one for the Royals, as it was Isaac Collins getting the scoring started in that crazy fifth inning.
13: Here's the pitch. Collins slices it in the air down the left field line, tailing away from Soto. Long run. It's over his glove. Rolls past him all the way to the fence. Caglione rounds third. He's in to score. Lofton gets to third. And Isaac Collins stands at second with an opposite field RBI double.
5: So the Royals crept a little closer. The next batter helped them creep closer still. Michael Massey comes up.
13: Here's the pitch. Breaking ball lifted down the right field line. A fair ball bouncing toward the right field corner. Lofton scores from third. Here comes Collins. He crosses the plate standing. And it's Michael Massey to second base with a 2-run double. The Royals are right back in this thing. It's 9-7 in the top of the fifth inning.
5: And there are still zero outs.
14: So it was 9-7. Later in the inning, Bobby Witt Jr. with his bat and his legs would pull the Royals within one as he beat a throw at first base, and that allowed a run to come home and score. And so that made it 9-8. And then after a walk to Thomas, up came the captain.
5: Here's the pitch. Fastball slice toward shallow right center field. It's down. A base hit for Salvador Perez. Tolbert scores to tie the game at 9. The Royals have come all the way back after taking punch after punch after punch. And this game is tied at 9 in the top of the fifth inning on a 2-out RBI single by Salvador Perez. He first gave the Mets nightmares 11 years ago, and he's still at it.
14: So 9-9 ball game at that point, only in the fifth inning. The game took a little breather. Neither team scored in the sixth inning. But then in the seventh, the Royals erupted all over again, and it was the captain putting them on top. Guy that struck out a lot of AAA hitters. There's a fly ball deep left center field. That ball's back. That ball's off the base of the fence. Here comes Thomas around third. He's going to score. Throw home is late. An RBI double by Salvador Perez. And for the first time tonight, the Royals lead this game. It's 10-9. 10-9. That was the first of seven they would score in that seventh inning. So they'd eventually go up 16-9. The Mets crept a little closer as the game went along, but when the smoke cleared, the dust settled, the Royals had a 16-12 victory. Those are our electric plays of the game, brought to you by Stako Electric Construction Company, the official electrical contractor of the Kansas City Royals on a crazy winning night here in New York. Right now we pause for station identification on the Royals Baseball Network.
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14: We come to you from the IBEW Local 124 broadcast booth. 16-12, the Royals win it. We're back in a moment on the Midwest Marine Boats postgame show after this.
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0: for 12 hits and 12 plate appearances. What does that say just about how great he's been going right now?
1: Yeah, it's pretty remarkable. I mean, you know, obviously the speed, it never slumps. The home run was a huge swing for us just to get back in the game after the way that they scored those three runs in the first. And that kind of, I mean, it didn't settle things down, but it made it feel like things were going to be manageable. But I just couldn't be more proud of him. The way he competes, we've talked about it a lot these last few days. His effort, energy, attitude, he lifts everybody up every day. And for him to have those individual accolades are really special. The way the guys celebrated him right there was really cool to see, very emotional.
2: What's different with Tolbert this year compared to other years? He's languished the same for 7 years.
1: Well, I mean, to be fair, he's never really gotten a shot to get consistent at-bats in the big leagues. I mean, you know, he's a developing player. You come to the big leagues, you know, he's basically been a bench guy that comes in the highest leverage to steal bases. He had a big home run for us last year, I remember, at Wrigley, you know, and the thing about it is he competes his butt off. It doesn't matter if he's getting hits, his at-bats come in very sporadically, but his competitiveness and his drive is next level.
3: What's it like to manage a crazy game like this?
1: I don't know. I'm still trying to process it a little bit, to be honest. I mean, there's so many things happened in that game, and it just felt like it was going to be one of those games after the Little League homer in the first, and, you know, it's just, you could just tell, and we knew what they had been through the last couple of days with their bullpen and who was used a lot and making roster moves and all those kinds of things, so to get Senga out of there after three innings and drive his pitch count up was big for us to work our way back into that game.
0: You can maybe laugh about it because you won the game, but that play in the first inning was just bizarre, wasn't it?
1: Man, I'm glad we won the game because that was, yeah. You know, I mean, so many things. Lugo's such a great fielder, you know, and just, you know, the ball's wet. We know the field. I mean, even in pregame, the ball was wet. We knew that was going to be the case. You know, and then, yeah, it's just a really unfortunate play.
0: To add on those runs after they take the 9-4 lead, they're in the fourth, and you put five on the board, and you get seven more a couple innings later. Just the offense in general, how has it been clicking?
1: Yeah, well, I mean, and you know, easily could have gone the other way because in the sixth we get bases loaded and one out and don't score, and that could be a momentum swing the other way. But the four pitch walk to Lane, and then Salvi driving him in right away to get the lead in the seventh. That was big, you know, and then obviously we added on more than that. But yeah, to the guys, just they didn't quit. I mean, you know, there were a lot of tough at bats. We took a lot of walks, deep count walks, laying off tough pitches, and that's a credit to the guys and their discipline.
0: That's right. Okay.
24: I was just going to say, obviously, you guys were scuffling for a little while before yesterday, and then maybe two of the biggest days in team history offensively. Just kind of a example of the way baseball is sometimes and how quirky it can be?
1: Yeah, I've been doing this a long time. We were talking about it in the dugout. The more I do it, the less I think I have this thing figured out. We had a good June offensively. The guys swung the bats well in June overall. We've had a rough beginning to July. But these last couple days, you know, you hear it all the time, right? Hitting's contagious. And then the other one you hear all the time is the momentum is your next day's starter. So we're going to have to come out prepared for a whole new set of circumstances tomorrow and try to keep repeating it.
0: Overall, how do you view Lane Thompson's performance tonight, the four RBIs and the nice defensive play in center field?
1: Yeah, outstanding night. I mean, he's been on a good run here offensively. He's seeing the ball well. He's using the whole field. We've seen him choke down and shoot some to right. We've seen him hit drive balls to left, take some walks. But that defensive play was huge because, you know, one play in this game could change the whole flow.
14: There's Matt Quatrero. He's like the rest of us. He's got a better memory than most of us, but trying to process what was a wild game. Just happy the good guys won. The Royals win it 16-12. 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
14: 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And checking out what's going on around baseball tonight, the Pittsburgh Pirates, we're not going to see them till September, but they've had a very nice season. They've had a winning record or close to it most of the year, and they still have a winning record. They're 47-45 after a 12-4 win over Atlanta tonight. But in that game, Ryan O'Hearn made some history, the first player to drive in the first 10 runs of his team's total in a 12-4 Pirate victory. O'Hearn homered three times and drove in 10 runs. The first 10 runs were all driven in by the ex-Royal, one of our all-time faves, Ryan O'Hearn. 12-4, the Pirates win that ballgame. So game two of this road trip and game two of this series comes your way tomorrow night. It'll be a 6-10 start, Kansas City time. We're not sure who the Royals are going to start yet. It may be a team effort pitching-wise tomorrow. Christian Scott slated to pitch for the Mets in a 6-10 ball game. We'll be on with the Bob Allen Ford pregame show beginning at 5:30. And for those of you listening on our flagship station in Kansas City, 96.5 The Fan, stay tuned for Vern's postgame show with Josh Vernier. It's also available on the Odyssey app. And the final score tonight here in New York, Royals 16, Mets 12. For Jake Eisenberg and our producer-engineer Eric Guthrie, Steve Stewart saying goodnight from New York.
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11: It's almost like Kyler Murray is their mulligan. Is there, okay, you know, we messed up with Sam. Maybe we can redo it. Maybe we can have one more run at it with Kyler Murray. And if he ends up being that guy and does get Minnesota where they need to, do they give him a contract extension? Do they let him hit free agency? Do they trade J.J. McCarthy? Like, they have a lot of decisions that they'll have to make. But first, they have to hope that this chance with Kyler Murray works out the way that they want it to.
12: Yeah, I mean, there's a lot riding on it. I mean, not even just for Kevin O'Connell. The entire division, you know, whether or not Kyler Murray can be a star. But he has so much around him. I think if he's healthy, that offense is going to be great.
11: Top five offseason additions, according to Myron Metcalf here on Game Night on ESPN Radio on the ESPN app. Mike McDaniel is the OC with the Chargers at 5. Mike Evans, addition to the 49ers at 4. Miles Garrett to the Rams at 3. A.J. Brown to the Patriots at 2. And then Kyler Murray rounds out the top five, number one quarterback of the Minnesota Vikings. I'll give mine later up on the show. But coming up 24 hours later, just how bad was the U.S. loss to Belgium? Oh, it was bad. 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
18: 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Out of here. Mookie Betts. 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

0: still cooking in the WNBA once it arrives. So I love that era. That's one of my favorite eras in all the sports. And just to see what it's become, I'm so glad the league continues to honor those pioneers mm-hmm. who built the foundation of this.
1: Back in the day, not going to lie to you, my pops had a crush on Cheryl Swoops.
0: I don't blame him.
1: I know he wasn't the only one.
0: I don't blame him.
1: Hey, man, look, that squad and Tina Thompson, I mean, yes. you just knew. And it's so funny being here in Vegas, and I tell you about it all the time, that sometimes at the Aces games, you'll see some of the greats. Like, you see Candace Parker. You'll see Lisa Leslie. You'll see Cheryl Swoops. You'll see them courtside watching this young team. And as much as I'm, you know, loving to see Asia Wilson and, you know, love to see Jewel Lloyd and all the great talent that the Aces had, I also really appreciate what I see from the ones that I remember coming up and how good they were. And that even goes back to college ball when I, you know, think about the greats that played at Tennessee, you know.
0: Man, so just many.
1: Yes, talents. And obviously UConn has so many. Diana Taurasi, even though, you know, she always, you know, gave everyone.
0: Cold,
1: she was cold, right? I mean, she would give you that edge in her neck. She would be someone that would get on your nerves, but she was always going to beat you.
0: So good.
1: Always going to beat you. He's Myron Metcalf. I'm Q Myers. This is ESPN Radio.
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3: A walk-off homer in the bottom of the 14th inning. What a night.
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3: Hammer to left field. See you later. Mike Trout, how's that to start the season?
2: To the All-Star game.
3: Gone. Oh, my goodness. He crushed it. Giancarlo Stanton and the American League with one swing has tied it up.
6: 457-foot home run. How much fun was that?
7: Oh, that was amazing.
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3: Judge back some more. Leaping and he caught it. Out of here. Mookie Betts. Shohei Ohtani.
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3: 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Repeat champions for the first time in baseball in 25 years. The Dodgers are World Series champs.
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1: 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And the Pirates win it.
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1: Hammered to left field. See you later. Mike Trout, how's that to start the season?
0: To the All-Star game.
1: Gone. Oh, my goodness. He crushed it. Giancarlo Stanton and the American League with one swing has tied it up.
2: 457-foot home run. How much fun was that?
3: That was amazing.
0: Plus, every game of Major League Baseball's postseason.
1: Judge back some more. Leaping and he caught it. Out of here. Mookie Betts.
0: Until a champion is crowned at the World Series.
1: And the Dodgers have won it! Repeat champions for the first time in baseball in 25 years. The Dodgers are World Series champs.
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8: The NBA free agent move with the biggest impact this coming season. That's coming up this morning on Unsportsmanlike. 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
8: Ryan O'Hearn, 3 homers, 10 RBI for the Pirates in their rout of the Braves. Shohei Ohtani, career home run number 300. Donovan Mitchell re-ups in Cleveland, 4 years, $273 million max extension. And the quarterfinal round is now set for the World Cup. Final matchup set on Tuesday with Switzerland and Argentina advancing. The Swiss advancing on penalty kicks with a win over Colombia. And they get Argentina, which rallied late for a 3-2 win over Egypt. Lionel Messi assisting on the first goal and the game-tying goal in the 83rd minute. As Argentina completes the rally, they were down by 2 goals in the final 11 minutes, but rally for the 3-2 win over Egypt. ESPN analyst Frank LeBeau.
9: That was exceptional. In terms of scenario, yeah. You didn't expect that. But we thought that Argentina got a first warning against Cape Verde, and we'll learn about that lesson. But they did the same again against a very courageous Egypt team. And it could have been worse. But they managed to, in so much a tiny time, come back and survive to that last 32. But even if you can be critical towards Messi about the penalty missed, the guy is still the master of orchestra of that of that team. And if you don't have him, yes. I have question marks about the rest of the team. They work hard for him, but they need him, desperately need him.
8: Lionel Messi and Argentina. Moving on, Messi with his 8th goal of this tournament, passing Kylian Mbappe of France for the golden boot race as the top scorer in the World Cup. So the quarterfinals get underway on Thursday. They will happen, of course, without the United States. The Americans bounced by Belgium with their loss on Monday. ESPN analyst Shaka Hislop.
10: I think you can share this blame around. Malik Tillman is the only player who showed up for me on the night. He does not deserve any blame, but you can pick anybody else, including Mauricio Pochettino, who I think was outcoached by Rudy Garcia on the night. He made changes in his starting lineup. The U.S. weren't able to counter those, and then none of the players that we lauded since the start of this tournament turned in performances that

0: circumstance go your way. He's had that now, and he's produced, and it's been fun to watch.
1: Little things that are easy to miss. Two games ago, and one of Tolbert's hits was an infield hit that he beat out right in front of Luke Maley's three-run home run. Last night, Junior hits one right on the nose to short. Lindor loses his balance, but it could have been a double play if he's not hustling. He is. No inning-ending double play, and then you get a big hit right after that.
0: Yeah, and we see that all the time with Bobby. He takes no plays off. You know, Tolbert's speed is game-changing, but the effort is what you're talking about, and that's what these guys have been doing. They've been grinding. It's easy to, like you said, to just kind of coast down the line at that spot, especially as Haas pointed out, Bobby hit that ball over 100 miles an hour. That's a double play on almost everybody in baseball. Bobby beats it out. The inning continues, and a game like last night, you needed every run you could get.
1: I'm glad we can maybe not laugh about this now, but maybe smile about it. I don't know if I've ever seen a three-run Little League home run that included three errors in the bottom of the first inning, and then later in the game, you're down by five and still find a way to win that game.
0: Yeah, I'll smile about it a little now, but it was painful to watch in the moment. You know, I mean, wet ball, you know, everybody's trying to make a play there. Lugo starts it by, that's the third out of the inning. So I guarantee you, he's just thinking about, all right, let's finish this inning. Ball gets by Jack. You know, he throws it probably unnecessarily. It's wet, slips. Lofton thinks he's got a shot at the guy at the plate. So everybody's trying to do what they think is best in that situation. And it was a really odd play that didn't go our way. But Tolbert hits the homer in the top of the second. All of a sudden, it's 3-2. Things feel a little more manageable. And then fighting back, getting in their bullpen, forcing some really good at-bats, taking pitches, grinding out at-bats to take the walks, and to get the big doubles. You know, those were all really key moments.
1: Do you ever feel like in a game like last night when 28 runs are scored, hits all over the place, no matter who comes out of the bullpen is going to give up runs? Like, is there something in the air tonight?
0: It does have that feel at times. That's why we were going with our high leverage guys in the fifth inning, you know, trying to stop that. You know, Lynch did a good job, you know, on down the line. Schreiber comes in to get Bichette. So, yeah, I mean, you got to stop the bleeding there and just give yourself a chance to keep tacking on or get the lead and tack on after that. But, yeah, every game has a different feel, and trying to figure out what that is hard to do sometimes.
1: All right, you have the opener tonight with Steven Cruz. How's your bullpen look for tonight?
0: Yeah, I mean, we didn't use Ursig yesterday just for five pitches. You know, Lang didn't throw yesterday. Cruzy's well-rested to open this game. Dobnak's well-rested. So hopefully we're in a good spot. You know, we got to go out there and execute.
1: All right, Keith, thank you. Good luck tonight.
0: Thank you.
1: Royals manager Matt Quatrero. We'll have more from Citi Field with the Bob Allen Ford pregame show right after this.
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1: Welcome back to the Bob Allen Ford pregame show. Royals and Mets game two tonight. The Circus Sports betting line of the day is Jack Caglione to hit a home run tonight. It was announced today he's going to be in the home run derby in Philadelphia next week. Yes is plus 310. No is minus 380. You can find this line in the Circus Sports app now. And when we come back, we'll talk to the man himself, Jack Caglione. He's in that home run derby. We'll talk to him about it coming up on the Bob Allen Ford pregame show on the Royals Baseball Network.
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8: And by Jack Caglione, our Hawthorne Bank player to bank on. Jack Caglione, the world now knows you are in the home run derby in Philadelphia next week. Congratulations. What was your reaction?
9: Super fired up, to be honest with you. I'm excited to get out there, put on a show, you know, and just share that moment with my dad and my family.
8: Now, you've known about this for a few days. You've been able to keep it under your hat. Tell me about keeping it from the world, and how good does it feel to hear from people right now? Because I'm sure, just like all stars hear from their friends and old coaches and stuff, I'm sure you are too.
9: Yeah, I told everybody close to me, so they knew, just as long as I did. But yeah, once I put it out there, you know, I got a bunch of buddies reaching out, and everybody's excited.
8: So your dad, Jeff, he's going to be your BP pitcher. He's going to throw to you for this home run derby. Tell me about that. How long has he been throwing to you? How old were you when he threw you a pitch for the first time? What does it mean to have him there with you?
9: Yeah, he's really been my hitting coach every offseason, too. Hit with him every day. You know, we've been hitting since, I don't even know. So I was 5 or 6, probably, when I was actually able to hit thrown baseballs, I guess. Not on the tee anymore. But yeah, it's one of those things that growing up, we always joked about it. And, you know, for it to finally be happening is super special.
8: And you were talking with the media earlier about telling him the news. You told him on the phone. And you said you didn't break down, but you wondered. You weren't there in person. You weren't on a FaceTime, so you're not sure. But maybe he did. Who knows?
9: Yeah, maybe he did. I don't know. I just know that he was like, dude, remember, like, we talked about this? And I was like, yeah, it's kind of crazy that, you know, to feel like you blinked and you're here.
8: At what age did you first dream about being in a home run? Because you've been in home run derbies before, not in the Major League Home Run Derby, but at what age did you start dreaming and think, and maybe watch it on TV and think, that could be me someday?
9: Honestly, as long as I've wanted to be a baseball player, so really my whole life, I feel like growing up and watching that in the All-Star game and everything, it's just like one of those bucket list things. Like, how crazy would it be to, you know, say you've done a home run derby in the majors? So when the opportunity was presented, I jumped right on it.
8: You were talking earlier about Pete Alonso, who went to Florida and went to your high school, Plant High School in Tampa, then University of Florida. Before you did, he's a little older than you, but he's had some big moments in that home run derby, and I'm sure you've cheered him on before. Are you going to be seeking some advice from him when we go to Baltimore?
9: Oh, 100%. I'm going to make sure he's out there with me and my dad do our little practice round. I'm going to tell him to heckle me. I'm going to tell him to do whatever he thinks I'm going to need. I know Philly's a pretty hostile place, so, yeah, just going to pick his brain on it. He's won a few of these things, so, you know, he's a good person to lean on.
8: So in the Arizona Fall League a couple of years ago, you were in a home run derby in Arizona, which has its own advantages with the light air and the bit of altitude as well. But tell me about what that did for you in terms of experience heading into this competition.
9: Yeah, that one was timed, so that bat got real heavy real quick. You know, me and Carter were both in it, so we were going back and forth with one another, like, dude, the balls were not flying to right. They were jumping out to left. The righties definitely had the advantage that day. But now that it's swing base, it's, you know, I feel like you can go out there with a heavier bat. You know, most swings you're going to take if you win it, I think, is going to be 50, 60 swings max, which is, you know, what you take more than that in the cages before every game. So I think, you know, you'll get away with a heavier bat and be able to kind of get a little extra oomph behind the ball.
8: Tell me about who in your world, your circle, is going to be coming to Philadelphia for this and how excited all those folks are.
9: Yeah, I got my mom, my dad, my sister, my fiance, her mom, her grandparents, my two best buds from back home, and then got my college coach, his family's going to come out, and then agents and all that fun stuff.
8: As we talk with Jack Caglione, it was announced today that he's going to be in the Home Run Derby next week in Philadelphia. And, of course, you also know that you got a couple of current teammates who are going to be there, Bobby, of course, and Michael Wacha in uniform. And they'll be having fun watching that Monday night. How cool is it to share the moment with them?
9: That's going to be awesome. You know, I'm going to be doing the exact same for them the next day in the game. So, you know, praying everybody stays healthy this next couple days, you know, so we can go out to Philly and put on a show for everybody. I know Bobby's going to do his thing. Walker's going to keep shoving like he has all year. So it's going to be super fun to watch.
8: And as you think back to the one in Arizona and the ones you've watched, what kind of memories do you have as a kid watching this thing? Because I'm sure it was appointment viewing for you like it was for so many kids year after year after year.
9: Yeah, I mean, I thought it was always a spectacle, to be honest with you. Everybody in there, I feel like, had crazy juice. So, you know, I don't know if they do anything different to the balls or what, but everybody's putting balls at least 450, and it's really a sight to see. So even watching that on TV feels like you're there. So I can only imagine. This will be my first home run derby that I'll ever be in person for even. So, you know, got a nice seat to it.
8: Yeah. Long time ago when you were a little tyke, we had it in Kansas City in 2012. And anybody listening who was there remembers it well. It's a fun event. It really is. Well, congratulations again. We'll all be watching. We're all real happy for you. And hopefully you bring home a championship belt from this thing.
9: That'd be awesome. Thank you.
8: That's Jack Caglione, our special guest. He's our Hawthorne Bank player to bank on tonight and in the Home Run Derby. Start connecting to what's possible. Member FDIC. 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
1: Welcome back to the Bob Allen Ford pregame show. Royals and Mets game two tonight. Steve Seward joined by our esteemed colleagues from the television side, Ryan Lefevre and future Royals Hall of Famer Eric Hosmer, part of the TV group on this road trip. Hos, great to have you with us.
15: Great to be here. Ryan said it last night when we opened up the broadcast. Great memories here at Citi Field. So every time I drive into this stadium, put a big smile on my face.
1: It puts a smile on all our faces. So Rhino, Joel and Hos did a little reenactment, as it were, of the mad dash home in game five from the 15 World Series that you guys ran on television last night, and it kind of gives you goosebumps when you think about that moment. Obviously it does for him. What about you?
15: Well, I've told him and I've said on the air many times, there are moments in a baseball game when, as a broadcaster, you can see everything kind of unfolding in front of you and your first instinct is no, and then he's safe and you go yeah. And I think everyone I've talked to that was here thought the same thing. And then, of course, the backstory on it, the scouting, the preparation, Hos and Jers talking about it ahead of time. And I can't believe that was 11 years ago. I got a question I want to ask Hos, because we've spent so much time talking about it that I wonder, when you watch that replay, do you ever think, like, was that me? Is that another guy there? I mean, can you still feel the emotion and the anxiety of that moment?
16: I certainly can. And I learned also as a player, you can experience that first moment of no, but I just kept running and said, let's see what happens. Every time I watch the replay back, I always think that there's going to be a good throw being made. And I wonder if I'm going to be safe or out. But I will say this. I've always thought it would have been, if it was a good throw, I'd be out by a mile. I think it's a little closer than I would originally give myself credit for. But either way, I'm glad it worked out the way it did. And I'm glad every time I watch that highlight that the throw ends up getting away from him and I get to home.
15: It was fascinating, the Joel thing, because, you know, here's this great moment in Royals history. I mean, it's a top five moment in Royals history. And yet he's critiquing himself that I should have had a little bigger lead based on where David Wright was. I love it.
16: Oh, and speaking of history real quick, Steve, we just saw Tyler Tolbert go 12 for his last 12, get out and start critiquing himself with Marcus Thames right there on the bench. So baseball, what a game we signed up for, huh?
1: Yeah, we strive for perfection. We never quite get there. In the 11 ensuing years, have you ever had a nightmare that you are out, or have you dreamt about it, about that moment happening again? Has it ever crept into your subconscious?
16: Oh, man, I've had a few nightmares. Luckily, none about the dash, but a couple nightmares about game one, which was in Kauffman Stadium. But luckily, the superhero Alex Gordon saved me. So I always, anytime I have one of those nightmares, I just automatically yell out Alex Gordon. It saves everything.
1: So the background goes pretty deep in terms of the Royals scouting the Mets and scouting Lucas Duda and on and on and on. How many weeks or months before that moment did you have any idea about that play? Is that something you guys worked on in spring training, or is that something that just came up for the series?
16: Yeah, we always worked on being aggressive, and we always worked on, as a team, always being on the same page. So for the playoffs, obviously everything's elevated. And every first game of a series throughout the regular season, you have advanced meetings. But the playoffs, there's more of a workout day, and it's a longer meeting. And you bring in everybody. It takes a village. And, you know, Zumi, Alex Zumwalt, we got to mention him last night a couple times. And being the advanced scout that year in 2015, was able to mention a lot of those to our coaching staff. And Jersley, the coaching staff, were able to forward everything to us, whether it was the Batista play, Lorenzo Cain scoring all the way from first, or the mad dash. So it takes a whole village and a whole entire system. And that was part of it. So it was good to see not only the offense do what they've done the last couple days, but Zumi get a shout out from Ryan on the air as well.
1: No doubt.
15: You know, Stu, we listened to Joe Buck's call on that play as we were reliving it. He said two things that really stood out that I had forgotten about. Number one, incredible base running by Eric Hosmer. I mean, that was an obvious. And then shortly after it, he said, they always find a way, or they keep finding a way. And it that triggered something in me. I mean, those teams seem to find a way no matter what they were up against. Pretty amazing.
1: It sure was, and it's a great memory and always great to be back here in Citi Field. Thanks, guys. It's the Royals and Mets game two. This is the Bob Allen Ford pregame show on the Royals Baseball Network.
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1: It's the Royals and the New York Mets, game two of this three-game series. Steve Story with you. Here are the starting lineups. First for Matt Quatero's Royals. They're 38-54. Carter Jensen leads off. He's the catcher. Batting second, the shortstop, Bobby Witt Jr. Hitting third at first base, Jack Caglione. The cleanup hitter in center field, Lane Thomas. Batting fifth, the designated hitter, Salvador Perez. Hitting sixth at second base, Michael Massey. Batting seventh at third base, Nick Lofton. Hitting eighth in left field, Isaac Collins. And batting ninth in right field, it's Tyler Tolbert. And opening the game on the mound tonight, it'll be Steven Cruz. Again for the Royals, it's Jensen, Witt, Caglione, Thomas, Perez, Massey, Lofton, Collins, and Tolbert. Andy Green manages the Mets, and they are also 38-54 on the year. And A.J. Ewing leads off for them. He'll be in center field. Batting second in left field, Juan Soto. Hitting third at third base, Bo Bichette. The cleanup hitter is the shortstop, Francisco Lindor. Batting fifth in right field, Carson Benj. Hitting sixth, the DH, Jorge Polanco. Batting seventh at first base, Jared Young. Hitting eighth at second base, Brett Beatty. And batting ninth in catching, Francisco Alvarez. On the mound, right-hander Christian Scott. Again for New York, Ewing, Soto, Bichette, Lindor, Benj, Polanco, Young, Beatty, and Alvarez. And the umpires tonight, Tyler Jones will be behind the plate. Manny Gonzalez at first base. The second base umpire is Tom Hanahan. The crew chief is Ron Culpa. He'll be at third base. Right now we pause for station identification on the Royals Baseball Network.
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12: 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It's a bullpen game for the Royals tonight in the rotation spot that's currently vacated by Stephen Kolick, who remains on the family emergency medical list. Stephen Cruz opens the game for the Royals. Last time he did that, it did not go well after he pitched, though he pitched well in inning and a third scoreless, but that was the game the Royals lost to the White Sox 22-1. Meanwhile, for the New York Mets, it's right-hander Christian Scott. He makes his 12th start of the season, the 21st of his major league career. He debuted in 2024, then had Tommy John in 2025, missed all of that year. This season, a 3.49 ERA in 49 innings. It's the Royals and Mets, game 2 of 3 in Queens. First pitch is next.
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12: Flushing, Queens. Tonight, the Kansas City Royals play game 2 of a 3-game series against the New York Mets. Thanks for joining us inside the IBEW Local 124 broadcast booth with Steve Stewart and our producer-engineer Eric Guthrie. I'm Jake Eisenberg. Well, after yesterday's wild, insane series opener, the Royals won 16-12. Well, the Royals and Mets entered tonight with identical records, 38-54, and both teams are in last place in their respective divisions. The one difference, the Royals have now won 3 consecutive games. They go for a 4th straight win tonight, something the Royals have not done since the very beginning of May. It's a gorgeous night for baseball in Queens. 79 degrees, bright blue skies, not a cloud in sight. The stadium lights are on, but we don't need them for at least a little bit longer. And as of right now, there's only a soft breeze. It's flowing out to left field. 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Tonight, they're wearing their home black uniforms, black jersey tops, with Mets in blue script across the chest, outlined in orange, with blue numbers on the lower left side of the jersey and on the back, also outlined in orange, and black caps with the interlocking NY on the front, also outlined in orange. White pants for the Mets with a thin stripe down the side of each leg. The Royals are in their full powder blue uniforms, powder blue tops and bottoms, with Royals in white script across the chest of the jersey. White numbers on the lower left side of the jersey and on the back. Carter Jensen strides toward home plate. He wears number 22. And when the Royals take the field, we'll see the tri-colored caps, the royal blue brim, the powder blue back of the cap, the white front panel with the retro KC Crown logo on the front. Carter Jensen steps into the lefty batter's box, prepared to lead off tonight's game against Christian Scott. Jensen was 1-for-5 with an RBI and a couple of walks last night. Right-hander Scott, third base side of the rubber, delivers. First pitch fastball up and outside, that's ball one. 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Scott turns, kicks, and delivers. And there's a fastball that's just a little bit inside. Two balls, no strikes on Carter Jensen. This is Scott's 12th start of the season. He's currently pitching his 50th inning this year. He delivers. That's low, three balls, no strikes. Last time he took the mound was on July 3rd on the road against the Braves. Scott only went four innings. He allowed three runs on only two hits, but both of those hits were home runs. Michael Harris II hit a two-run homer. Ozzie Albies hit a solo homer in the next inning. And Scott really ran up the pitch count, too. 82 pitches in four innings. He delivers. And there's a fastball over the inner third, a called strike, 3-1 on Carter Jensen. That heater from Christian Scott hummed in at 96 miles an hour. Also got a sweeper, a cutter, a splitter, a slider, and a sinker. Black glove in front of his face. Here's the 3-1 pitch. Jensen foul tips it straight back, and the count's full. Three balls and two strikes. You hear the jets overhead with LaGuardia just around the corner from here at Citi Field. Full count on Carter Jensen. Open stands from the left side. Here's the pitch. Breaking ball bends over the outer edge. Called strike three. Jensen's down looking at a backdoor slider. So one up, one down, and one strikeout for Christian Scott. Jensen was ahead in the count, three balls, no strikes, but Scott came all the way back to get the K. That brings up Bobby Witt Jr. He's got a three-game hitting streak now. Had a hit yesterday as part of the Royals' 19-hit barrage. First pitch to Witt inside, and that's ball one. Over his last three games, Bobby Witt Jr. is 5-for-13, and he's scored five runs. He also scored one of the Royals' 16 runs last night. Look at the craziness that ensued. Here's the pitch. Dots the low outside corner, called strike 1-1. So what are we in store for tonight? Well, what a fun mystery to solve together. Scoreless in the top of the first, just underway at Citi Field. Bases empty with one out. One ball, one strike on Bobby Witt Jr. Christian Scott delivers. Slider swung out and missed, and now it's 1-2. Here's the pitch. Sweeper outside. Two balls and two strikes on Bobby Witt Jr. Francisco Alvarez does the catching tonight for the Mets. Bo Bichette plays third. Francisco Lindor at short. Brett Beatty's lined up the middle at second. Jared Young plays first. The pitch. Breaking ball hit on the ground down the third baseline. Backhand pickup Bichette. Off balance throw to first. It's not in time. Bobby Witt Jr. beats it out, but it was a terrific effort from Bo Bichette. Deep down the third base line, he got it on the backhand with all of his momentum, taking him behind the third base coach's box. And he made a jump throw across his body to first on one bounce, one short bounce to Jared Young. It was more or less on target. And maybe with a different runner, well, that would go into the history books as a web gem and incredible throw from Bo Bichette. Instead, it's an infield hit for Bobby Witt Jr. He's got a four-game hitting streak. And the Royals have a runner on first with one out for Jack Caglione. First pitch. Breaking ball sawed off. Shallow flare. Left side. One hop spinning to Bichette. He gloves. Throws to first on the run. In time for the out. So Caglione's retired. And he's making a habit out of some impressive broken bats That one splintered in four different pieces. The handle is right on the cutout of the infield grass up the first baseline. A couple other shards on the grass in front of the mound. And then the barrel helicoptered all the way out to shallow right center field past Brett Beatty. Well, when he swings hard, even if he doesn't make solid contact. Two outs now in the top of the first inning. Bobby Witt Jr. moved to second on the play. Brings up Lane Thomas with a runner in scoring position. He had a big game yesterday. 3-for-4, 2 doubles, 4 RBIs, and 2 walks. He's now got a 5-game hitting streak. Here's the pitch. Outside, and that's ball one. So Thomas made the Mets outfield run around a good amount last night. It is the same outfield for the Mets tonight. Juan Soto in left, A.J. Ewing in center, Carson Benj in right. Righty-righty matchup, the pitch. Fastball outside, 2 balls, no strikes on Lane Thomas. He's made a habit out of the doubles especially. Over the course of his 5-game hitting streak, he's got 5 doubles and a homer. And in fact, has an extra base hit in 5 consecutive games. The pitch. Letter high cutter for a strike. 2-1 now on Lane Thomas. Christian Scott is 6'4", listed at 215 pounds. He's from Coconut Creek, Florida. Here's the pitch. Swung out and missed, 2-2. And then he went to the University of Florida. He was there before Jack Caglione was. Those two were never teammates. Scott's last year was 2021, the year that he was drafted by the Mets in the 5th round. Of course, Cags was there 2022, 2023, and 2024. The pitch. Breaking ball popped up foul back behind home plate and into the seats just below us. Nice grab by a fan in a Pete Alonso jersey. And he's using a first baseman's mitt, too. If you're going to wear that jersey, might as well bring the glove to match. Even if Alonso's in a different orange jersey now. Still 2-2, the pitch. Fouled up and over the backstop netting into the seats below us again. A little bit sharper that time, and everyone ducked out of the way. 2 balls, 2 strikes still on Lane Thomas. Runner on second, 2 outs, top of the first. Bobby Witt Jr. retakes his lead. Here's the pitch. Breaking ball clipped foul into the backstop netting. Still 2-2. Thomas has fouled off 3 straight. And Christian Scott is about to throw his 20th pitch in this first inning. And the Mets have been careful with Christian Scott, who's coming back from Tommy John surgery that he had last September, or rather September of 2024. Here's the pitch. Fastball over the outer edge, called strike 3. Thomas is down looking, and the inning is over. That was 97-mile-an-hour heat from Christian Scott. No runs a hit, no errors, 1 left for the Royals. 2 Ks for Christian Scott in a scoreless first. We go to the bottom of the first inning at Citi Field. Royals nothing, Mets coming up, and Steven Cruz out of the bullpen to the mound.
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12: Bottom of the first inning at Citi Field. The Royals were held scoreless, and now big right-hander Steven Cruz takes the mound to try and hold the Mets scoreless. It's a bullpen game for the Royals, and Steven Cruz is the opener. Second time this season that he's opened a game, and the sixth statistical start of his Major League career, his 89th career game overall. He faces A.J. Ewing to begin the bottom of the first inning. Left-handed hitter. The pitch. Fastball up and away, that's ball one. Big fastball for Steven Cruz, averages 98 miles an hour, just like his first pitch. Then there's the cutter, which has been his best pitch this year, and a slider. He delivers. Outside, two balls, no strikes on Ewing. Now the cutter averages 93 miles an hour, and opponents are hitting just 167 against it. Here's the 2-0 pitch. Ewing hits it in the air, deep to right center field. Thomas races back onto the track, looks up, it's gone. Just to the right of straightaway center, right in front of the section of seats, to the right of the big home run apple. It's a leadoff home run for A.J. Ewing. He's homered in back-to-back games. And the Royals are down 1-0, one batter in to the bottom of the first. First career leadoff home run for A.J. Ewing, who's been hitting leadoff more frequently for the Mets over the last week. Now Juan Soto steps to the plate, and before Cruz's first pitch, Soto calls time.
1: Ewing is practically Tyler Tolbert hot. Maybe not quite, but in this series,
12: yeah,
1: he's been
12: down.
1: A problem. Yeah. He's been a problem so far.
12: First pitch to Soto. Over the inner edge, a called strike, and it's 0-1. A Dominican Republic battle between Steven Cruz, who's from Tenares, and Juan Soto, who's from Santo Domingo. Here's the pitch. Outside, one ball, one strike. So Ewing last night was 4-for-4, scored 4 runs, including when he drove himself in with a homer, had 3 RBIs. Soto also had a big game last night. Here's the pitch. Caught off over the backstop netting and out of play. It's 1-2. Now the Royals did win 16-12, but the Mets did score 12 runs. And 3 of them came on Juan Soto's 3-run homer. He's got a 3-run homer in back-to-back games. Cruz delivers. Half swing, full miss from Soto. Cruz fooled him with a slider down and in. Boy, it is rare to fool Juan Soto and make him swing like that. Steven Cruz bounces back from the leadoff homer to strike out one of the most dangerous hitters in all of baseball in Juan Soto. One out in the bottom of the first. That brings up Bo Bichette. Here's the pitch. Going outside, ball one. Bichette's got a 5-game hitting streak now. He had a single in his first at-bat last night and then was 0-for-4 the rest of the way. Cruz fires. Fastball slash toward Caglione at first. He gloves it on one hop. Underhand toss to Cruz covering in time for the out. And there are 2 away. Nice play from Jack Caglione, who was a little bit more toward second base in an infield shift to the left side. Along with Cags at first, the Royals have Michael Massey at second. Bobby Witt Jr. is the shortstop. Nick Lofton plays third. Carter Jensen does the catching with Isaac Collins in left. Lane Thomas in center, and Tyler Tolbert back in right field. Francisco Lindor steps to the plate, switch hitter batting left-handed. The pitch, just outside, ball one. Entering tonight, Steven Cruz had been pitching, well, his best really in his big league career. Ever since the end of May, it's really clicked into place for him. The 1-0 pitch. Lindor tried to check his swing, appeal to 30, went around. It's a strike, 1-1. A Now, since the end of May, Steven Cruz had had 13 appearances and had only given up three runs, and all of them in one outing against the Cardinals, in which he gave up a three-run homer to Ivan Herrera. A 13-game stretch comes on the heels of him having allowed a home run in three straight outings. So he really flipped the switch and has become very, very effective. The 1-1. Swung out and missed, 1-2. Now the home run ball has bit him this year. He's allowed 9 home runs now. And each of the last 4 runs that he's allowed over the better part of the last month and change have been on homers. The 1-2. Bounced straight back. Still a ball and 2 strikes on Lindor. Now, since the end of May, Cruz entered tonight having thrown 15 and a third innings, 18 strikeouts, and 6 walks, and a 1.76 ERA. Gave up a leadoff homer to A.J. Ewing tonight. Another 1-2 to Lindor. Swung on and missed, strike 3. Back foot cutter got him swinging. A couple of gnarly strikeouts for Steven Cruz in the bottom of the first inning, but they both came after the A.J. Ewing leadoff home run that went 420 feet to center field. So the Mets get 1 run on 1 hit, the homer. No errors, nobody left. We go to the second. Mets 1, Royals nothing.
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12: 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Salvador Perez leads off the top of the second inning. Christian Scott delivers. First pitch fastball up and in. Nearly hits Salvi on the shoulder. He twists out of the way, and that's ball one. The Royals trail the Mets 1-0 in the top of the second inning. A.J. Ewing, who's having a tremendous series, hit a leadoff homer in the bottom of the first. Scott fires. Salvi strokes it in the air down the right field line. Long run for Carson Benj. Over toward the sidewall. It's out of play just on the other side of the concrete wall. One ball, one strike on Salvador Perez. He was 2-for-5 with a double and a couple RBIs yesterday. And Salvi's now got a 4-game hitting streak. 3 doubles and a homer in that span. Homer came a few days ago, his 11th home run this season. Now the 1-1 pitch. Low and outside, 2 balls and a strike. Salvi has now eclipsed 11 home runs in 14 consecutive seasons. Something that is only been done by 3 other catchers in Major League history. Here's the pitch. Swung out and missed, and it's 2-2. Salvi chased a high fastball. One of them is Mike Piazza, who has the all-time record for home runs by a catcher, 427, and most of them with the Mets, a lot of them wearing these Mets black jerseys tonight in the early 2000s. The pitch. Bounce softly back up the middle, over the mound. Lindor charges, scoops and sidearms to first in time for the out. One away. Salvi's retired. That brings up Michael Massey. The other two catchers on that list, Pudge Rodriguez, who Salvi recently passed on the all-time home run list for homers by a catcher, and Yogi Berra, who Salvi is still chasing down. Yogi's at 358 career home runs. First pitch to Michael Massey. Up and away, ball one. Mike Piazza's 427, the most all-time by a catcher. And Johnny Bench and Carlton Fisk and Yogi Berra and Gary Carter, another longtime Met. He's at 324. That's in striking distance. The pitch. Swung out and missed, and it's 1-1 on Massey. Gary Carter and Lance Parrish are tied for fifth with 324. And then Salvi nestles in at seventh right now with his 314. Here's the 1-1. Inside, two balls and a strike on Michael Massey. Royals down 1-0, top of the second inning. Base is empty with one out. Already, it's been a calmer game than what we experienced last night. The pitch, sliced foul into the backstop netting. It's 2-2. Though, in fairness, Stu, that's a pretty low bar to clear.
1: It was a fun game, but it was fun and memorable because it was rare.
12: And also because the Royals won.
1: That was great.
12: The 2-2. Breaking ball flicked in the air. Shallow right center field. Carson Benj drifts into the gap. He makes the catch and Massey's out. Two away.
1: Yeah, I mean, just think how much better the bottom of the first was tonight than it was last night, even though the Mets hit a home run.
12: Well, you can look at it two ways. The Royals allowed fewer total runs, but they did allow one more earned run.
1: That's true. But when you look at the scoreboard, it looks better.
12: The scoreboard does look better. Royals down 1-0, top of the second. Here's Nick Lofton, who homered last night. Scott delivers a breaking ball high. That's ball one. Lofton had a big game last night. 3-for-5, a couple of doubles, and a homer. Lofton's had back-to-back three-hit games. Here's the pitch. Sweeper just high, two balls and no strikes on Nick Lofton. Bases empty, two outs in the top of the second. Two up, two down this inning for righty Christian Scott. The pitch outside, three balls, no strikes. Scott made his big league debut in 2024, made nine starts that year before going on the injured list and eventually needing Tommy John surgery in September. The pitch. Fastball over the high outside corner to strike 3-1. So Scott missed all of 2025 and returned this season. This is his 12th start this year. Here's the pitch. Fastball over the inner edge, a called strike, 3-2. Now Scott has not gone very deep in games. He's only completed five innings four times this year. But he's also limited the runs. He's allowed three or fewer runs in 10 of his 11 starts. Payoff pitch. Half swing, and Lofton fouls it away into the first base side camera well, and it's 3-2. So while Christian Scott's starts have been brief, for the most part, they've been good. Another payoff pitch. It's low ball four. Nick Lofton draws a two-out walk. So puts a runner on first with Isaac Collins, who drew 270 feet worth of walks last night. He had a hit, an RBI double. He was 1-for-3. And also drew three walks in last night's game. He has quietly been on a hot streak. First pitch to Collins. Fastball high for ball one. Now Collins has now reached base safely in 15 of his last 17 games. It's a stretch that goes back to the middle game of the series in D.C. And since then, Isaac Collins is hitting .333 with an on-base percentage of .400. The pitch swung out and missed, and it's 1-1. Now that's a .400 on-base percentage, buoyed by the three walks yesterday, but however you get there, that's a .400 on base percentage over the better part of the last 3 weeks. The 1-1 pitch. Benz Collins back and out of the way, and the count's now 2-2. Runner on first, 2 outs, top of the second inning. Royals down 1-0. Isaac Collins at the plate. And Tyler Tolbert is in the on-deck circle. What does he have in store for us tonight? Here's the pitch. Up and away, 3-1 on Collins. And Tolbert has back-to-back five-hit games. Something that's only been done twice before in baseball history by Roberto Clemente in 1970 and a guy named High Myers in 1917. The pitch, hacked foul, third base side out of play, and it's 3-2. That is one of the beauties of baseball. Whenever there's a rare achievement, it sends you down that historical rabbit hole, and you wind up learning so much about, frankly, some guys that you've never heard of before, like High Myers, who played for the Brooklyn Robins in 1917. The 3-2 pitch. Collins hits it in the air down the right field line. Curling foul. Benj is over. It is out of play.

Full count on Isaac Collins. Scott delivers. Collins lines it into center field, a base hit. Matt Lofton was off with a pinch. He rounds second. He gets to third with a slide. A couple of two-out base runners for the Royals. A walk and a single. And now here comes Tyler Tolbert. He's got a brand new bat because the one that he wound up using at the end of last night's game is headed to Cooperstown. And Tyler Tolbert tied a major league record last night with a hit in 12 consecutive plate appearances. Now, Tolbert was 5-for-6 yesterday. He had a home run in the second inning, a single in the fourth, an infield hit in the fifth, another infield hit in the sixth, and then an infield hit in the seventh to tie the major league record. He flied out to right field in his final at bat in the ninth to end his incredible streak. Christian Stott just got a mound visit from Justin Willard, the pitching coach, before Tolbert bats. Well, why not talk it over before the hottest hitter in baseball steps to the plate? Runners on the corners, two outs, top of the second. Royals down 1-0. And here comes Tolbert. 12 hits in his last 13 plate appearances. Now, the major league record that he tied was first set in 1902 by a guy named Johnny Kling. First pitch to Tolbert. Check swing foul into the backstop netting, and it's 0-1. And then Walt Dropo, who was the rookie of the year in 1950, also had a hit in 12 straight plate appearances in 1952. That was with the Tigers. Johnny Kling, who is more known as a defensive catcher, and his offensive history with the Chicago Cubs. The 0-1. Swung out and missed, 0-2. And of course, there's a Kansas City tie. Ready for this? Johnny Kling, born and raised in Kansas City, Missouri, at a Central High School, and eventually became the owner of the Kansas City Blues. How do you like that? Tossed to first, and Collins dives back safely.

0: No balls, two strikes on Tyler Tolbert. Here's the pitch. Breaking ball fouled straight back. Still 0-2. Oh, Tolley was right on it. Christian Scott got the first two outs without much issue. He's now thrown 47 total pitches tonight. 20 in the first inning, 27 here in the second. The pitch up and in. Tolbert bails out of the way, and the count's now 1-2. Well, the Royals dugout loved every single second of Tolbert making history last night. They got the baseball, they gave him a standing ovation. He is beloved in the clubhouse and organization. 13th round pick back in 2019. Scott delivers. Tolbert pops it up, shallow right field. Brett Beatty angles back from second. Benj runs in from right. It's Beatty to make the catch. Tolbert's out, and the inning is over. So no hit for Tolbert to start his night tonight, and the Royals are scoreless through two innings. No runs, a hit, no errors. Two left. We go to the bottom of the second. Mets 1, Royals nothing.
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7: 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We go to the bottom of the second inning at Citi Field. The Royals trail the Mets 1-0. It's a bullpen game for the Royals. Steven Cruz is done after his lone inning. He gave up a solo home run and retired the next three, two of them with strikeouts. And now Randy Dobnak is on the mound. He makes his second appearance as a Royal. He last pitched 6 days ago against the Rays through four innings of two-run ball. First pitch to Carson Bench. And it's a sinker over the inner third called strike, and it's 0-1. Infield shifts to the right side against the lefty Bench. Dobnak delivers. This is low. One ball, one strike. You know, credit to Randy Dobnak, a guy who started the season in the Mariners organization, pitching in Triple-A Tacoma. He delivers. Bench rolls it softly back toward the mound, first base side. Dobnak picks it up, flips it over to Caglione at first. An overhand flip, barely out of his glove. It's almost like he was shooting a jump shot or a shot put. And it's in time to get Bench one away. Brings up Jorge Polanco. Mets DH tonight, switch hitter batting left-handed. Now, sometimes when players start their season with one organization and wind up in another, the glove they use doesn't really match the rest of the uniform. The pitch over the inner edge of strike. It's 0-1. Polanco challenges.
8: The pitcher called a strike. The batter challenges.
7: That's home plate umpire Tyler Jones, who was the first base umpire in yesterday's game.
8: Pitch was a strike. New York has one remaining.
7: Pitch was a strike. Unsuccessful challenge. The reason why Jones being the first base umpire is relevant is because he's the one who signaled fair on Polanco's home run. The pitch. Hit on the ground, foul, first base side. It's 0-2. And it was a home run until a crew chief review overturned it foul. And so no wonder Jorge Polanco challenged the first pitch tonight. Here's the pitch. Polanco hits it on the ground to the right side. Michael Massey goes to a knee, picks it up, throws to first in time for the out. And there are two gone. So two up, two down for Randy Dobnak, who gets the sartorial salute because his glove is powder blue. It matches the Royals uniforms tonight to perfection. And unless that's a brand new glove that he's broken in over the last week, he'd already had that. The pitch. That's outside. Ball one on Jared Young. Here's the pitch. Outside, two balls, no strikes. Dobnak made his Royals debut last Thursday, pitched in relief of Stephen Kolick, who remains on the family medical emergency list, and our thoughts are with Stephen and his family. Dobnak delivers, and the pitch is a strike, 2-1. We're thinking of Jess and their daughter Faye, who was born prematurely. Dobnak delivers. And Young clips it into Jensen's mitt, a strike, 2-2. And Dobnak threw four innings that day. His first two innings were scoreless. His only blemish was allowing a two-run homer to Cedric Mullins. Here's the pitch. Flick down the left field line. It tails foul into the green seats. Still two balls and two strikes on Jared Young. Like just about everybody else, he had a game to remember. He had an infield hit and also a single, 2-for-5. He's hit safely in three straight games. The pitch, dribbled foul at the plate, still 2-2. He's become more or less the Mets' everyday first baseman. It was meant to initially be Jorge Polanco, who'd never played first when he signed with the Mets. Polanco's been the DH, coming back from the injured list just yesterday. Young has been around. Former 15th round pick out of Old Dominion. The pitch, low and inside, 3-2. He was drafted back in 2017 out of Old Dominion. So he overlapped with Vinny Pasquantino for 1 year down in Norfolk. The payoff pitch, down and in, ball four. So Jared Young, a Monarch, much like Vinny Pasquantino, much like Matt Quatrero, draws a two-out walk. We send a salute to another Monarch, Justin Verlander, who today announced that 2026 will be his final season. And perhaps the Royals will see him with the Tigers at some point in the tail end of this year. Brett Beatty bats now. Dobnak delivers, and Beatty swings and misses at a backfoot slider. That's strike one. Major League Baseball announced today that Justin Verlander was added to the All-Star Game festivities as a legend pick. He's still on the injured list, though. He's not going to play, but he'll be there. The pitch. Beatty chops it softly right side. Jack Caglione gloves, takes it to the back himself. Beatty's out, and the inning is over. Three soft groundouts for the Mets in the bottom of the second inning. Relatively clean first inning out of the bullpen for Randy Dobnak. All he does is issue a two-out walk. No runs, no hits, no errors, one left. We go to the third. Mets one, Royals nothing.
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7: Has been, well, about as boring as it gets. The only run on an A.J. Ewing homer. The Royals have forced Christian Scott to throw a lot of pitches, though. His next one, his first one this innings to, will be his 50th of the night.
14: Yeah, this game's had a better rhythm for the pitchers, but like you say, I'm sure that their interim manager, Andy Green, would like to see his starting pitcher not have to throw as many pitches. Let's see if the Royals can make him work in the third as Jensen leads off and takes a strike from the 6-4 righty Scott. Carter Jensen struck out his first time up. Left-handed hitter in the catching tonight. And the pitch and a swing and a miss at a breaking ball. It's quickly 0-2 on Jensen. He'll be followed by Bobby Witt Jr. and Jack Caglione. If somebody gets on, Lane Thomas would bat fourth. 1-0 New York here in the third. They shade him around to the right on the infield. The pitch is a breaking ball, bounces in front of the plate, then off the chest protector of Alvarez, their catcher. And it's 1-2 on Jensen. Well, he started last night's game popping out to short, and the Royals wound up scoring 16 runs as the game went along. Tonight he started off making out as well, this time striking out, looking back in the first inning. Here it's 1-2. See if he can get on his second time up. The pitch. Breaking ball pulled up the first base line. Love by Young behind the bag, takes it to the bag himself. The Mets first baseman takes care of Jensen, who's 0 for 2 so far tonight. So one out here in the third inning. That'll bring up Bobby Witt Jr. An infield hit. It was a very good play by Bo Bichette, but it wound up being an infield hit for Bobby. Came in hitting 338 his last 19 games, an OPS just shy of 900. And 1 for 1 tonight. Right-hander Scott Deals, and a breaking ball is pulled hard but foul down the left side into the seat. The well foul. Bobby out in front. And that first pitch breaking ball. 12 home runs for Bobby. And the 0-1. And a breaking ball misses low that time. One ball, one strike. It became official today that Bobby and Michael Wacha will have company in uniform in Philadelphia next week with Jack Caglione in the home run derby. Here's the 1-1, and a fastball's upstairs. Cag said he hasn't had a chance yet to talk to Bobby about his great experience in that event a couple years ago. Bobby was the runner up in the home run derby. 2-1 on him now. Nobody on, one out, top of the third. Here's the pitch, and a breaking ball swung on and missed. 2-2. Six four, 215 pound right hander Christian Scott, 27 years old. Trying to take care of Bobby Witt Jr. The count 2-2 on deck, Caglione. And the pitch, and a fastball is called strike three. Bobby is rung up, and is strikeout number three on the night for Scott, and that will bring up Jack Caglione. So, former Gator pitcher against former Gator hitter. As Jake mentioned, they did not overlap at Florida. They missed each other by a year, although when Cags was being recruited down there, he may well have run into Christian Scott. Certainly seen him as a Gator. First pitch is high and away for a ball.
15: They do have one thing in common. During their time at Florida, they both wore the same number. Christian Scott was number 14, then Cags came along and wore 14. One of them may be more remembered as a 14 in Gainesville than the other.
14: Yeah, one has the all-time home run record, single season home run record. Here's the 1-0, and a fastball's high, and it's 2-0 on Caglione, who grounded out to third base his first time up.
15: You know, I like the timing of Cags announcing that he's going to be in the home run derby. Doesn't it seem whenever a player does that, they homer that night?
14: Sounds good to me. 2-0, hitters count the pitch, and he's going to swing and hit it hard, but on the ground to the second baseman Beatty, who will have the short throw to first. And there's a 1-2-3 inning, the first authored by Christian Scott tonight. And as we go to the bottom of the third, it's 1-0 New York.
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14: We come to you live from the IBEW Local 124 broadcast booth here at Citi Field in New York. A beautiful evening for baseball after a very gloomy Tuesday night here. There's a pitch inside of the man leading off inning number three for the Mets. The number nine hitter, right-handed hitting catcher, Francisco Alvarez. First pitch was a ball inside from right-hander Randy Dobnak. And the next one from Randy is a strike in the outside corner called by home plate umpire Tyler Jones. Quick word from Alvarez to the umpire, but no challenge. It's 1-1. And the pitch from Dobnak, breaking ball, and it's pulled foul up the third base side. Alvarez, a 24-year-old catcher. Like a lot of these Mets, he's missed time with injury this year. He had a knee injury. Alvarez did. Kept him out for about a month. Here's the pitch. And a swing and a miss at a sweeper, and that's a strikeout. And that is number one on the night from Dobnak, who came on beginning in the second inning tonight after it was Steven Cruz to open the game. Cruz pitched the first inning, gave up a leadoff homer to A.J. Ewing. That so far is the only run either team has scored tonight. And that strikeout, the first of the night for Dobnak, is the third by Royals pitching tonight. Cruz struck out two in that first inning. Dobnak has reported four outs now and back at the top of the order. And that man again, A.J. Ewing, who's having a big series so far. Their young center fielder takes a strike. A.J. Ewing homered for the seventh time, his rookie, back in the first inning to lead off the ball game. He was his first career leadoff home run. Here he looks at a strike. Next pitch. And that one missed inside. It's 1-1. Big night last night, including a two-run homer. He had a four-hit night, also drew a walk, stole a base. The Royals have not gotten him out yet, and there's a line drive to right and right in the area of Tolbert, who comes in and dives. He had to come in on that ball, and he made a tumbling catch as he really had trouble seeing the baseball off the bat, but he made the play, and that elusive first out made by Ewing has finally happened here in the third inning tonight.
15: And, of course, that first out goes to the Royals' hottest hitter
14: That's right.
15: This series.
14: It took Tolbert to get him out. It took a hotter hitter. Now it's going to be Juan Soto. He struck out swinging against Cruz his first time up on a slider. Left-handed hitter against the righty Dobnak. First pitch. Misses inside for a ball. Juan Soto homered for the 20th time this season last night. 20 homers, 49 driven in. The pitch. Fastball misses low. And it's 2-0 on Soto, who, of course, as usual, has more walks than strikeouts. Incredible plate discipline and power. And the 2-0 pitch is fouled out of play down the left side, and it's a souvenir.
15: I'll be honest, I did a double take reading those numbers. 50
14: yeah.
15: walks,
14: yeah.
15: and now 40 strikeouts?
14: 40 strikeouts. Had 10 more walks than strikeouts.
15: That's amazing.
14: Yeah, that is. For a guy with his power, 2-1. Swing and a foul. Even for a guy without his power, that would be amazing.
15: In
14: this generation, but with that power, it's pretty remarkable.
15: You know, it's not like Joe Sewell is playing anymore.
14: Two balls, two strikes on Soto. 1-0 Mets, bottom of the third. Now time called just as Dobnak was about to deliver the pitch. Soto's eighth season of 20 or more home runs. He's only 27.
15: There are apt reasons why he's compared to Ted Williams. Combo of power.
14: 2-2 is pulled foul up the first base side.
15: Late discipline. Left-handed hitter. Outfielder. It might sound lofty, but what Soto's done early on in his career, it is as comparable as it could be.
14: I think here's the 2-2, and it's inside. And he golfs it between his legs about halfway up the first base line. Soto did as the pitch was in the dirt. 3-2 the count. I think Ted Williams would have really enjoyed watching Juan Soto.
15: Probably would have said he strikes out too much.
14: Yeah. Everybody struck out too much in his view. 3-2 pitch is pulled foul. That was in on him. Good pitch by Randy Dobnak. But Soto able to foul it off. asks the home plate umpire Tyler Jones whether or not it was a strike. Three balls, two strikes, as usual. Soto getting his money's worth at the plate. Dobnak in his second inning, and that's ball four.